0: you remember the first time you went out together. Mm-hmm. First time you held one another's hand. Mm-hmm.
1: And the wolf just keeps on coming.
0: Oh, telephone, where am I? Hello, who's this on the Wolfman telephone?
2: Hi, this is Barry White. I just want to say hello to all of my friends. I also want to remind you that another good friend of mine is coming to rock and roll your way. It's a night of the wolf with the one and only Wolfman Jack. It's the number one rock and roll event. Wolfman Jack, right on.
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1: I got a thing here for you. What's brown and sits by Beethoven's piano? Huh?
2: What?
1: Beethoven's stool.

got to give me just a little more time, Mama. Chairman of the board. Here's a short public service announcement. The Department of Defense reminds you that using unauthorized parts of your body as weapons is illegal. Please register your dangerous parts with the federal government whenever possible. It's dangerous parts, right?

Cowardly Lion, the Tin Woodsman, and the Scarecrow. No, I'm not talking about characters in The Wizard of Oz. Those are the names of the musicians who recorded this next tune.

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1: 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You know? Now go play something, what am I doing?
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put more into the show. I didn't think we could get any more to put in, you know. Well, when it comes to more, we got loads of it. How much more? Let me tell you, we got more.

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0: swing from a tree and get you real nervous and knock you out personally. 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
1: Just let the Wolfman shower you with golden drops. Wait a second. Wait, hold a second. I just wrote a poem and it ain't coming out true. Let me see. Let me just say that golden sounds are coming your way. Let the Wolfman shower you now with golden sounds. Showering gold upon you. No, that ain't right either. No, wait a minute. Well, listen, just enjoy the tune. We'll get back to this later.
2: Wolfman Jack.

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0: Oh, excuse me, I'm just practicing for tonight. I'm going to a local bird call meeting, you know, and so I see I can turn up my bird calls. See if I'm ready. 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

0: Suavecito, Marlo, so softly and tenderly. 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Ah, oh, telephone, where am I? Hello, who's this on the Wolfman telephone?
1: Hi, this is Frankie Valli, and the guy you're listening to is one of my best friends, Wolfman Jack.
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3: Well, I sure proud of my producer, lovely Lonnie. I tell you, this guy, he don't smoke, he drink, he don't chase women. Of course, he does make his own dresses now, you know.

0: Hello, this is a collect call from Tom Campbell from...
1: Hello?
0: Is this Wolfman Jack?
1: I don't think there's anybody on the phone here.
0: Hello?
1: Hello?
0: Yes, can you hear me?
1: Hello?
2: Operator, hey, Jack!
1: Hello?
0: It's Tom Campbell, sir, we...
1: I can't hear nothing.
2: Hey, Tom, hey, come on.
0: We accept the collect call from...
1: Hello, young Gilbert, wherever you are...
2: Hey, come on. Wolfman.
1: Operator, don't even come out of line.

0: Oh, my. Hello, who's this on the Wolfman telephone?
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Whoa.

oddly enough, as fate would have it, just like life itself, along comes an ode to our love. Ode. How old is our love? Well, it's getting older by the day. It's brand new and fresh, though. Just as this song sounds so many years after it's been brand new and fresh. Here come the Beach Boys.

disgrace W. Yes, he sings. Yes, he even sings, ladies and gentlemen, and for a complete album of his most cherished hits, send 4 scratched Sinatra albums to Yes, He Even Sings, care of this station. Oh, I love the Graffiti Gold Show. Yes, I do. And I just love you for listening. And you know, I just love being around when you're so happy. We've got Michael Murphy now, and this is another request.

0: Telephone, where am I? Hello, who's this on the Wolfman telephone?
1: Hi, this is Bo Diddley, howling for the Wolfman. Howl. Well, never mind howling. I'll leave that to him. It's the Wolfman Jack Show, right here. Don't touch that dial. Wolfman Jack.
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0: legs, and today we're going to spend a few minutes with Ringo Starr, who'll share his feelings on love, friendship, and what it was like to be a part of the best band in the land.
1: The Beatle image and the Beatle music is two different things. I'm proud of the music. The image you have to live with.

0: In April of 1981, Ringo Starr married Barbara Bach, an actress he'd met while filming Caveman. About a year before their wedding, Ringo and Barbara were in a car crash that left them shaken, bruised, and closer as a couple.
1: I thought it actually brought us close together because, you know, we were driving along and suddenly the car decided to want to go another way. And the way the car wanted to go was, you know, it wanted to hit things, big posts, fences, things like that. We just wanted to go round the corner, but the car decided not to. And it was a bad accident. And, you know, the idea that, you know, that could have been it, I think brought us closer together.

0: Since the breakup of the Beatles, Ringo has worked with all three of his ex-partners and is currently spending a great deal of time with Paul McCartney. In fact, Ringo co-stars in Paul's first feature film, Give My Regards to Broad Street.
1: There is a holdover from all those years we've known each other. I mean, I feel comfortable playing with him because I understand him and how he plays, and he's the same with me. And, you know, he's in a weird position. Well, we all got put in this weird position of everyone looks at you. But if we look at each other, we're smiling. You know, I am not looking at him for an autograph. We have that, sympathy for each other where, you know, it's only me. And he'll go, well, it's only me too.

0: a lot of big acts, but we were monsters. But we were monsters, you know, not by luck. It was by talent and by the songwriters. That's what made it, you know, it wasn't just some sort of freaky luck thing, oh, they'll be the next biggies. We originally thought we'd be big in Liverpool. Then we got big in London, then we got big in Scandinavia, and then we got big in America. And stayed big, you know, a lot of groups, very big this week.
1: Being the best also meant tremendous pressure, being caught in a storm of madness.
0: Well, we were stuck in the middle of that whirlwind, so I can't actually agree that it didn't affect us. And at one time or other, separately or together, we went mad and came out of that. I mean, my story is that, you know, I went over the edge and I had three brothers who brought me back. You know, I thought I was the bee's knee. And, you know, and Paul said, are you kidding? Oh, okay, I see now. I'm going over the edge. You're fetching me back. Thanks a lot. And then we'd be all right again.
2: Well, isn't it almost impossible not to go over the edge under those circumstances?
0: Yeah, but you only do it once. And then you come back to it, you know, to life.
2: What was the most precious part of being in the Beatles?
0: Meeting three guys, making some great music, and having a laugh.

0: Ron's house again the other night, Mello. Yep. You know? Yeah, I tell you, he's just as crazy as ever, him and his family, you know?
1: That's weird.
0: I tell you, he's got one kid there. He told me just getting in eating solids, you know? Yeah, what happened was while I was over there inside talking, the kid went and snuck out and ate the radial tires off my car.
1: Oh, my goodness.
0: Isn't that something? You believe that? Made me cautious after that, you know? Especially when the kid started eyeing my leg and licking his chops.
2: Are you crazy? 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
3: Ain't no business like show business, and as Mrs. Lincoln once said, is the play over? You remember that? 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

You know that last tune always gets to me? I remember first hearing it back at a concert with Simon and Garfunkel. Yeah, old Paul turned to Art during one of their more poignant tunes, and he said, "Before I looked you straight in the face, I thought just your name was funny." Just a little.

0: Just a reminder now, you can send for coupons to get a discount on listening to the Wolfman Jack radio show. Just write to me, care of the station, or just come pick them up. Remember, no one will be allowed to see the Wolfman unless they arrive in a Ferris wheel. All right. Takes care of that announcement.
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Well, here's a dish of delicious quality that I'm dedicating just to you. It's a full, full portion, and it's full of affection aimed in your direction. It's a gift from the old wolf man to you. This is Billy Paul, me and Mrs. Jones.

0: so glad. 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
1: Wolf.
0: Hum for me, hum. Hum for me, hum. Hum. Hum, just keep humming till I tell you to stop. Keep humming.
2: Huh?
0: Hum. Hum, will you please? What's so funny, idiot? Can't you hum?
2: Yeah.
0: What's your name?
2: Dorothy.
0: All right, Dorothy, bye.
3: Wolfman Jack.
0: Well, here's a smasher from the Jackson 5 and Michael Jackson. And I recently heard Michael Jackson do the Midnight Special, you know. It was either the special or Bill Moyers' Journal. I forget anyway. This is a real good tune.

0: track with Wolfman Jack,
1: Janet Paige, Steve Lawrence, Frankie Lane, Rosemary Clooney. My gosh, I tell you, the list just goes on and on. But now,

0: Only love can break a heart.
1: Wolfman.
0: You know, I've been giving you your cookies for so long now, I think it's about time you graduated. Yes, indeed. From now on, hold on to your cookies, because you're about to get your muffins. Oh, telephone, where am I? Hello, who's this on the Wolfman telephone?
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1: Hello!
2: Hi, Wolfman.
1: Who is this?
2: Batman.
1: This is Batman?
2: Yes, sir.
1: Oh, listen, I wanted to talk to you, Batman.
2: Okay.
1: I got a problem with my sink, man.
2: Hey, I got a problem with myself, too.
1: Huh?
2: I listen to you every day on the race results.
1: On the race results?
2: Can you give me the hot horse for tomorrow's big race?
1: You want the hot horse for tomorrow's big race? Who's your local bookie, man?
2: Oh, that's a secret.
1: You can't give that out, huh?
2: No.
1: Well, I tell you, what you ought to do is put about $50 on Natanola.
2: Natanola?
1: Yeah, in the seventh race, man.
2: What track?
1: Huh?
2: What track?
1: Santa Anita.
2: Okay, I'll do that.
1: All right, Natanola in the seventh race.
2: All right, okay.
1: It's going to be a winner, you understand?
2: Right on.
1: Bye! Wolfman Jack.

0: girls, come on, one ear. I'm really sorry. You gotta understand that I'm a highly respected, honorable man, a good standing here in the community. I cannot possibly allow any kind of scandal or even give the wrong impression.
1: Telephone, where am I?
0: Hello, who's this on the Wolfman telephone?
2: Hi, this is David Gates reminding all my friends to rock and roll with the Wolfman. 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

0: Someone dropped birth control pills into the Xerox machine and now it won't reproduce. 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
1: Wolfman Jack! Yeah.
0: Here come Sam the Sham and the Pharaohs. Role bugger.
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0: And boy, you should see this. Lusty Lon, my producer, is lifting two of the office secretaries with his elbows. Amazing. You should see the dolls on this boob.
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along now. I can see your radio slobbering right about now, isn't it? Well, if it is, that's a good sign. It means that I'm getting through. Now, don't clean up that slobber and just put it in a jar and save it till the next party. And I just having a gooder time tonight. I want you to know that. And if you think we're going to stop, not only are you crazy, I tell you, you are definitely out of your mind, because we're going to

0: 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My. 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
1: 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Whoa!

Jack Show. All right, now the old Wolfman got an extra special offer for you right now, and it's actually free. You know, I truly believe in God's beautiful crystals. Yes, those beautiful multi-sided quartz crystals that comes from Mother Earth, sculptured by God's hand. You know about crystals, don't you? Sometime or another, you come in contact with Earth's crystals. You can't help you. You know, I wouldn't be able to broadcast to you right now and talk over the radio if it wasn't for one of Earth's crystals finely tuned in our transmitter, passing along our transmission. And as you probably know, Earth's crystals contain hundreds of thousands of years of pure, downright good energy. Yeah, it takes Mother Earth hundreds of years to form these crystals from pure nature. In our house here at the Belvedere Plantation here in North Carolina, we have two large rooms, you know, just dedicated to all types of crystals. I personally carry two or three around with me all the time. And they make me feel good. They actually take the stress out of my life and give me peace of mind like you never felt before. Well, I'd like to send you a small crystal for your very own so that we may link up with one another. It'll bring us closer together. There's no charge for the crystal, by the way. It's absolutely free. However, you will have to pay for the shipping and packaging. Now, how do you do this? Well, to protect your crystal, send a large, heavy paper 8x10 manila envelope with like shirt cardboard inside with your name and address printed on the envelope plus first class postage on the envelope. That's right, you know, the crystal we're going to send you, we don't want it to get broken, we want it to be nice, and it's free. I'm only asking you to handle the postage and packing. Don't send a letter with money asking we do it for you because we'll just send the letter back with your money. Hey, this crystal's going to give you strength. I have a beautiful brown-colored one right now I'm looking at hanging around my neck right next to my gold cross. I had it mounted in gold, too, you know. And every time stress comes into my life, baby, every time I'm not feeling well, every time somebody do it to me, I hold it in my hand until I can feel the heat from it. And it does wondrous things for me. It gives me new power. Now listen, study up on crystals. Find out how important they are to life on this planet. I'm serious. Listen, you know I love you. I'm on the air right now because I do feel your head vibrations. I feel your happiness. I feel your sadness. All I ever wanted to do in my life is to make as many of God's children happy as I possibly can. And you know, by having this crystal, by giving you this crystal, made by God's hand from Mother Earth, it's going to bring us closer and make all of us happier. So don't put it off. Send an 8x10 manila envelope with the first class airmail postage on it, along with your name and address and zip code. Send that to me, Wolfman Jack, Belvedere Plantation, B-E-L-V-I-D-E-R-E, Belvedere Plantation, Belvedere, North Carolina. Now listen, this offer might not last a week because we might get a lot of orders. We might have to cancel out. This offer might last a month. I don't know how long it will last. But if you get your letter in the mail right now to us, I'll also personally send along to you an 8x10 of the old Wolfman, personally signed for you. I hope you're going to enjoy that. Plus, you get the free crystal. Wolfman Jack! This is Chicago. Oh, searching so long, dear. Don't you want to just lay back now and just light up something nice for you? Find something good, put your feet next to. You know what I mean, because we gonna get mellow. Yes. If you dug the show before, man, I know you're going to like it right now. We were just practicing for tonight, for you, dear.

0: 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Oh, telephone, why am I? Hello, who's this on the Wolfman telephone?
1: 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Wolfman
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0: from a super guy with a super face and a super voice. What can I say? It's just all super. Super! Yeah, that's the word I was looking for. Just super. Super. Super. I can't say it enough. Super! Just real super. Well, now that I've burnt out that word, here's a real swell, great super artist. I know you're gonna love him. By the way, who are we gonna play next?
1: Wolfman Jack.
0: You are the air, the light, the fire to this wolfman in need, and your love is like a clear sky. Oh, baby, I need you. Why don't you just come here and move into my heart?

0: And now here's a song that's just going to promote all kinds of action. Whether you're in the backseat of your favorite Studebaker or in a pink sequin beanbag chair, makes no difference.
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0: stick around now, because we're going to show you a little later on in the show over 2,000 ways to serve peanut butter. Now, that's interesting.
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0: of course.
1: 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Mm-hmm. Okay, okay. Yes. All right.
0: You're welcome.
2: Oh, you got it, man. Yes, indeed. Funky Worm, the Ohio Place.

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0: If anyone asks what you're listening to, tell them Res Radio 91.3. If they ask why, then you're on your own.
1: Ladies and gentlemen,
2: Wolfman Jack!
3: I just read my horoscope here. Really interested, too. It says that my astrological sign is very harmonious. That's what it says. Very harmonious. I think that means that I got too many hormones, right? I guess old Wolf Woman was right. No la-di-da. Your Wolfman is full of hormones.

Isn't that a great record, huh? It is, isn't it? Speaking of records, I was just reading here in the famous Goons Book of World Records that Wilma Wood holds the all-time record for Vice Squad arrests. That's true. 8,429 times. Boy, she's been busy. Not only that, say here that Wilma Wood is 98 years old and still working. I'd say that would definitely make her the oldest trick in the book. What was I talking about, Dave?

0: knows when someone cares, it's easier to listen. It's easier to play. It's easier to work. When someone cares, it's even easier to laugh.
1: Wolfman Jack.
2: Hello, hello, hello, hello, hello.
3: Hello, how are you?
2: Who is this?
3: This is Lupe.
2: Oh, Lupe. How you doing, Lupe?
3: I'm doing fine.
2: Listen, how you doing everybody you can, man?
3: That's right. How about playing a record for me?
2: What record did you want me to play for you?
3: Sunny.
2: Sunny?
3: Yes.
2: All right, I'll put it on for you, Lupe. Bye.
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0: I hate to say goodbye. I got to say goodbye. So I'm gonna say goodbye. I'm saying goodbye to you. But I'll be back.
5: He'll be back.
0: Isn't that great? I tell you, I'm gonna be a great songwriter, man. I'm telling you. Listen, we'll see you tomorrow. And have a good time, baby. Wolfman, love you.

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All 165 watts of music power. And you're going to feel it during this one. Let's bang on the drum.

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All right. The good times and the party roll on. I am having a great time. Hope you are too. It is Party on the Res. My name is Tony Pepper, and it's time for the Fox on the Run.

huge. 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I am sure. Totally.

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Hey, hey, hey, check this out. Another fresh new one for you. 91.3 Res Radio. Fresh new music from the Stones. Yeah. Crank up the Stones. This is called In the

Wow. What a night, what a night, what a night. We had a little bit of everything tonight. The clock on the wall says we are out of time. But we're going to be back again next Saturday night to do it all over again. Cascino and Future Sound.

0: Names, dates, and places in the following story are fictitious for obvious reasons. 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
1: 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The program will include interviews with Chicago officials in charge of the convention arrangements. You will hear the unusual problems resulting from the almost gigantic task of entertaining the two major party conventions. 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
0: And now, from the files of the Texas Rangers, the case called Ex-Con.
2: It is 10:30 on the morning of September 14th, 1940. 10 miles outside the town of High Point in southwest Texas, a thin, worn-looking woman sits in the back room of a rundown house. She is sewing a patch on a pair of child's dungarees when she hears the front door open.
3: Who's that?
4: It's me.
3: Tom? What you doing home this time of day?
4: Where are the kids?
3: Not playing somewhere. Why ain't you down at the packing house? Didn't the new job work out?
4: Oh, it worked out real good for an hour. For a whole hour, they let me clean up the place. Nice of them to do that, now wasn't it, Liz?
3: What happened?
4: Same thing that's happened before. I seen somebody whispering to the boss and pointing at me.
3: Tom!
4: I could see this guy's fat mouth making the words killer, ex-con. Same words everybody always whispers when they look at me. And the boss comes out and says he got somebody else for my job.
3: Did he pay you?
4: Yeah. Here. 70 cents. Get some meat and milk for the kids, and don't forget to put what's left in the bank.
3: Talking like that ain't gonna help none.
4: You don't know what helps. And quit nagging. I'm sick and tired of it. Telling me what I should and shouldn't do.
3: Tom, why don't you...
4: Shut up, I tell you. Liz. Oh, Liz, honey.
3: Tom.
4: I didn't mean it, honey. I'm sorry.
3: I know.
4: It's just... everything's all wrong. I don't know what I'm gonna do.
3: I got a feeling everything's gonna be all right. Well, there was even a man here looking for you this morning.
4: What kind of man?
3: He had real good clothes on and a pretty car. Maybe he's got some work for you.
4: Could be that fella from over at the brickyard. He almost gave me a job when I got out of the pen.
3: Yeah, that's who it must be.
4: Maybe he's got a job for me loading bricks.
3: He must want you awful bad way he was talking.
4: Loading bricks ain't bad work. I ought to get a buck an hour. Easy, maybe a buck and a quarter.
3: Sure you will. And we won't have to worry no more about what
4: ain't we... Ain't that somebody outside?
3: Sounds like it.
4: Well, I can't let him see me in these dirty clothes.
3: It won't make no difference.
4: Do I look all right?
3: Just fine, Tom. Run your hand over your hair and smooth it down a little.
4: Yeah.
3: There. Oh, you look just fine.
4: I got a funny feeling in my stomach.
3: Now, don't be nervous, honey.
4: I'm coming. I'll be right there. Sorry, keep... Oh, it's you.
5: I want to talk to you, Dawson.
4: Just a second. I'm going outside, honey.
3: Don't you want to bring him in?
4: How many times I got to tell you to stay away from me?
5: Now, look,
4: it
5: Dawson,
4: ain't enough you come clawing around me in town. Now you got to come up to my house.
5: I'm only trying to offer you a job.
4: I come to your farm for a job. You turned me down.
5: Well, that was different.
4: But it's okay to ask me to do your dirty work, huh?
5: Don't look at it that way, Dawson. We're just helping each other out.
4: I told you before, I don't go for killing.
5: Suppose I give you $1,000 for the job instead of $500.
4: Why?
5: Now, wait a minute. There's a business proposition, Dawson. I know you can't get a job.
4: I'll get along.
5: They even fired you down to packing house. You never get a job around here.
4: You let me worry about that.
5: Well, you're already worrying plenty. I can see that. Now, listen, there's an old lady in a town north of here, and all you got to do is get rid of her.
4: Why'd you come to me?
5: Because you're the only one I know can do it.
4: I ought to beat your lousy face.
5: Now, will you look? Cut out that stuff. This is business. $1,000 for easy job. How about it, Dawson? All right.
6: Well, that's more like.
5: Now, look, here's a name and address on a slip of paper, and here, here's a gun. I don't care how you do it, but try and make it look like robbery.
6: What about the money?
5: Here's $100 now. Get the rest when I read about it in the papers.
6: Where are you going to be?
5: Away with friends for a few days.
6: I'll need money to get up there and back.
5: All right. Here, there's another $100. Now, don't waste any time getting started. I want to be reading good news in the papers soon, yeah?
6: Dirty, lousy.
3: Did you get the job?
6: Here's some money.
3: $100? You ain't even started work yet. How come he give you
6: a... Never mind. I take the money. Will you shut up? I gotta go up north for a day, so...
3: Not gonna work at the brickyard?
6: No. And quit asking questions.
3: What'd you just put in that sack?
6: Nothing.
3: I want to see...
6: Now, keep away from here, Liz. Keep...
3: What are you gonna do with that gun?
6: I told you to keep away.
3: You're gonna do something bad. You're gonna get in trouble again.
6: Get out of the
3: Don't
6: way.
3: Don't do it. You'll go back to the pen, and this time they won't let you out.
6: I'm in a hurry, Liz.
3: Think about the kids. You want them to grow up knowing their father's a...
6: Yeah, go ahead. Say it. Knowing their father's a con. Well, they're right. 3 years in the pen and you get the name for life anyhow.
3: That ain't so. We'll make out. We will, Tom.
6: I'll see you as soon as I get back.
3: No. No, Tom, please.
6: Leave me alone.
3: Tom, don't do it. Come back. Come back, please.
1: Ten minutes after Tom Dawson left the house, his wife took the children to a neighbor's. At noon, she appeared at a Texas Ranger Company headquarters. The distressed woman told her story to Ranger Jace Pearson.
3: I'm sorry, Ranger. I don't mean to keep bawling like this.
6: That's all right, ma'am.
3: Tom ain't bad. Nobody knows that better than me. I didn't want to come here. But I gotta keep him from getting locked up again.
6: We'll do everything we can to help. Now, about this man who came to your place this morning. You say you never saw him before?
3: Well, this morning was the first time.
6: And you don't know what he paid your husband to do?
3: No. But it must have been something bad. Else he wouldn't have given Tom a gun.
6: You sure your husband said he was heading north?
3: I'm sure of that. Tom never fooled with a gun before. He wouldn't hurt nobody on purpose, but he's got an awful bad temper.
6: I'm afraid we already know that from his record, ma'am.
3: The trouble he got into before, that was an accident. He didn't mean to kill Bob Peters. Bob wouldn't give him his wages, and Tom got mad and hit him.
6: He served his time for that, Mrs. Dawson. Our problem is to keep him from getting into any more trouble.
3: I don't know what I'll do if he has to go to jail again. It was so awful the last time. Oh, Ranger, you got to stop Tom from doing something bad. You got to.
6: We will, ma'am. If we can find him.
1: I put out an all-points bulletin on Tom Dawson, then took Mrs. Dawson home. Sheriff Sims in High Point agreed to help me in the search. We decided on the bus station as the first likely place to check. At 2:15 that afternoon, we entered the Trailways bus depot and walked toward the ticket window.
7: Yeah, you'd think a fellow like Dawson would have learned enough to keep out of trouble. What do you figure he's up to now?
6: Yeah, might be anything, Sheriff. Burglar, stick-up, even a killing. Whatever it is, I hope we can get to him before it's too late.
7: Well, I sure hope we can get a lead here.
8: Can I help you, Ranger?
6: Yeah, Sheriff and I'd like to ask you a few questions, miss.
8: Sure. Oh, excuse me a second. I got to announce that bus.
9: Bus now leaving.
8: Oh, sure, I'm glad when that 2:30 bus leaves. Means I only got another half hour to work.
6: Uh-huh. You mind taking a look at that photo? You seen this man in here today?
8: Well, I think I have, yeah. He was in here, bought a ticket from me.
6: Where to?
8: See now, it was somewhere up north. I'm sorry, Sheriff, but I don't remember just where.
6: You were sure he was here, though?
8: Oh, I'm sure of that, all right. The reason I'm so positive, he gave me $100 bill. When I gave him change, he pretty near cleaned out my cash drawer.
6: What time was this?
8: Well, I knew it was sometime afternoon, but I'm not too sure when.
6: What buses do you have going north in the afternoon?
8: Just two, the 1:30 and the 4:15.
6: All right, miss.
1: Thanks a lot.
7: Well, if he bought his ticket before that 1:30 northbound left, he could be on it, Jase.
1: Yeah, I figure it's going to take us just about 2 hours to find out if he is. We drove north and overtook the 1:30 bus after it had traveled a little over 100 miles. Dawson was not aboard. We checked the 4:15 bus. He wasn't on it either. By 11 the next morning, we'd combed all of the towns where he could have stopped off. Still no trace of him. We gave up the search and headed back toward High Point. By noon, we were just coming into town.
7: I'm really beat, Jason. When I get to bed, I'm not going to move for 2 days.
1: Yeah, sure been a long night.
7: Worst part of it is we didn't accomplish a thing.
1: We can be pretty sure whatever Dawson got paid to do, he's probably done it by now.
7: I sure feel sorry for that wife of his. If Dawson gets sent up now, it's going to be for a long, long time. What are you stopping here for?
1: Over there, Sheriff. Coming out of that feed store.
7: Well, I'm Dawson. Right on Main Street.
1: Let's go.
7: He must see us, but it don't seem to bother him. He's just standing there.
1: He could be playing it cagey. Watch yourself.
7: Yeah. Jesse's starting to move.
10: Hold it, Dawson.
11: What do you want?
10: We'd like to talk to you.
11: What about?
7: About a bus ride you took yesterday.
11: You crazy? I ain't been on a bus in months.
1: Riskin', Sheriff.
7: Put your hands over your head.
11: Why can't you guys leave me alone just because I spent a few years in the pen?
7: No gun, Jase.
11: What are you talking about, gun? I never had no gun.
7: Here's his wallet. Nothing. Not even a dollar
11: That's
7: bill.
11: That's right, and you know why? Because you guys won't leave me alone so as I can get a job. Like just down at feed
7: Wait
11: store.
7: A minute. There's something in this inside pocket. Yeah, a slip of paper.
1: What does it say?
7: Bella Ross, RFD 12, Odessa.
11: Give me that.
1: Who's Bella Ross?
11: That's my business.
7: Odessa's north of here, Jase. It's only 200 miles. Dawson could have made it up and back since yesterday.
1: Were you in Odessa last night, Dawson?
11: No.
7: Then where were you?
11: Well, I always am nights. Home.
1: Can you prove it?
11: Sure. Go talk to my wife. She'll tell you I was home the whole night.
0: In just a moment, we will continue with Tales of the Texas Rangers, starring Joel McRae as Ranger Jase Pearson.
1: There's a price tag on almost everything. Whether you drive a shiny new 1952 model or a pre-war jalopy, you had to pay the price. And when you're driving that car, remember that speed also has its price. Death or injuries that can cripple you for life. You may speed at times and get away with it, but the odds are too strongly against you that in some tight spot, you'll make a mistake while speeding. It'll be curtains for you. Or you'll have it on your conscience for the rest of your days that you took a life that you and you alone could have avoided if you weren't speeding. The price tag on speed violations last year was 15,000 killed and 500,000 injured. This year, thousands of lives can be saved if you and millions of other motorists come to the sober realization that speed is the biggest killer on the highways. You can do your part. At all times, drive as though your life depends on it. It does. Now we return to the Texas Rangers.
0: We continue now with Tales of the Texas Rangers and our authentic story, Ex-Con.
1: Tom Dawson continued to insist that he'd been home the night before. We wanted to check his story, so we left him at the sheriff's office and drove out to see his wife.
3: Huh?
1: Can we come in, Mrs. Dawson?
3: Yeah, you can come in.
1: Thanks.
3: What do you want?
5: Just like to talk to you about your husband.
3: Tom ain't done nothing.
1: We're not saying he has, but after talking to him in town, we got a few things we want to clear up.
3: You talk to Tom. Where is he?
1: The sheriff's office.
3: He ain't done nothing, I tell you. Wish I'd never come to you. I should have known it wouldn't bring nothing but trouble.
1: Where was your husband last night?
3: He was here, home with me the whole night.
1: Yesterday you told me he left the house carrying a gun. You were afraid he was going to get into trouble.
3: I don't know why I come and told you that. Once in a while, I get thinking things that never happened, like I've been dreaming.
7: You told the ranger a man came up here and paid your husband to do something for him. Was that a dream, too?
3: I don't know. Maybe it was. I don't know nothing no more.
1: Mrs. Dawson, do you know a woman up in Odessa named Bella Ross?
3: No.
7: Ever hear your husband talk about her?
3: No. Why do you keep picking on Tom? Why don't you leave us be?
1: I got a feeling, ma'am, you're not telling us everything you know.
3: Ain't nothing to tell. I made a mistake yesterday.
12: Can't force you to tell us anything. But we'll find out what we want to know. And if your husband has done something wrong, we'll...
3: He ain't, I tell you. He ain't done nothing wrong.
12: All right, ma'am. We'll be going now.
3: Ranger.
12: Yes, ma'am?
3: Nothing.
12: Goodbye, Miss Dawson.
7: Jace, that woman's story's full of holes. She's lying.
12: I know. I was kind of hoping she'd save us that trip to Odessa.
7: You need to check on Bella Ross?
12: Yeah. Let's get up there and see if she fits into this. When we arrived in Odessa, we made inquiries about Bella Ross. We learned she was a widow who lived alone on her ranch 10 miles out of town. Oil had been discovered on her land several years before, making her a wealthy woman. We drove to her ranch. The main house was locked and the blinds were drawn. We began to suspect that Dawson's connection with her might have been robbery or even murder. Just as we were about to return to town and get a warrant to enter the house, we spotted a cloud of dust a few miles away. We took the car and headed across the range. As we approached, we saw that the dust was made by a group of men branding calves in a makeshift corral.
7: Jace, I think we're just wasting time coming out here. I don't think any of these boys would have a key to the house.
12: Yeah, if the foreman's out here, he might.
7: Hey, you man over there.

0: Oh, don't think I know him. Is he from Odessa?
1: From High Point.
0: Oh, only one I know down there is my nephew.
1: Nephew?
0: Art Finch, my dead sister's boy. Only kin I got. You know him?
1: I've met him, Mrs. Ross.
0: Oh, he's a fine boy, ain't he?
1: Well,
0: that's your life, he is. I set him up on a truck farm 2 years ago. Told him if he was going to get all my money someday, he'd have to prove he could make some on his own.
2: How's he been doing?
0: Oh, just fine. He'll come every week.
1: Then you haven't been down there lately?
0: No, but I'm figuring to go down there soon. I wrote and told Art a couple of weeks ago I was coming down. Look, I said I didn't mind answering questions, but I'd kind of like to know what this is all about.
2: I don't want to alarm you, Mrs. Ross. I may be wrong, but we think someone's trying to make trouble for you.
0: Make trouble? Who'd want to do anything to me?
2: That's something we can't say till we do a little more checking. But in the meantime, we'd like you to stay in your house till we can get you a police guard.
0: Police guard? That's downright crazy, Ranger. I can take care of myself.
2: I'm afraid we'll have to insist on it. If you don't mind, we'll take you back to the house with us right now.
0: Well, you probably know what you're doing, but I still think it's crazy. Better talk to my foreman, then I'll be right back with you.
1: That nephew of hers, Deuce. If he's made a success of his farm, the bank sure don't know about it.
2: How do you mean?
1: Finch has got the farm mortgaged up to the hilt. Bank's about ready to take it over.
2: You ever been out there?
1: Once. Place is in a shambles. I don't believe he's ever worked it.
2: Maybe he's got other interests.
1: I know he has. He's got a reputation around town for being a no-good playboy. We've had him up on drunk charges a couple of times.
2: He sure managed to fool his aunt.
1: Yeah. Jace, you starting to think the same as me, that maybe it's Finch who's trying to get his aunt out of the way?
2: Maybe. He's got everything to gain from it.
1: And then you reckon maybe we better pick him up and talk to him?
2: We need something on him first. And the only person who can help us with that is Tom Dawson. We went back to High Point and began to question Dawson. We told him we thought Finch had hired him to kill Mrs. Ross. He continued to deny he had been hired to kill anyone. I saw we were getting nowhere and figured Mrs. Dawson might be able to help us make her husband talk. I drove out to pick her up. On the way into town, I told her our suspicions. From her reaction, I was convinced she still didn't know the nature of the job her husband had been paid for. She told me she was sure Dawson had changed his mind on his own accord. He had returned home just before supper and had stayed there the whole night. When we reached the sheriff's office, I asked Mrs. Dawson to wait in the corridor. Then I joined the sheriff, who was still questioning her husband and getting nowhere.
3: I tell you, I got nothing to say. And why do you guys keep trying to push me around?
1: Nobody's trying to push you around.
2: You get that idea out of your head, Dawson, we'll get along a lot better.
3: Huh? Me getting along with cops?
2: Look, we know you didn't kill Bella Ross. We're pretty sure you didn't even try. But you were hired to do it, weren't you?
3: Well, what if I was? I didn't do it.
1: What made you change your mind?
3: That's my business.
2: Who hired you, Finch?
3: You ain't gonna make a stool pigeon out of me. I don't tell nosy cops nothing.
2: Why are you protecting him? Don't you know you'll be convicted right along with him?
3: For what? I didn't go through with it.
2: No, but you were in on the plans, and that makes you guilty. With your record, you could get 10 years just for that.
3: 10 years? Oh, what's it matter? Might as well be back in Huntsville as trying to make a living outside. Nobody cares anyhow.
2: I think you're wrong about that. You can come in now, Mrs. Dawson.
4: Hello, Tom.
3: Liz, what are you doing here?
4: Ranger brought me. He hadn't had to come anyhow.
3: What for?
4: Because I love you. I don't want you locked up.
3: You don't want to bother with me. I'm no good.
4: Yes, you are. If you's no good, you'd have gone through with that killing. And if you's no good, I wouldn't ask the ranger to stop you.
3: You told the cops.
4: Yeah, Tom. It near killed me, but I'd do it again. I don't want you in jail. You belong with me and the kids.
3: Sure. To watch all three of you starve.
4: You'll make out. Sooner or later, people will forget you ever been in jail.
3: They never forget. Man makes a mistake, he pays for it all his life. Now, go on, Liz. Get yourself another man.
4: Is that the way you want it, Tom? Is that all you care about, me and the kids?
3: Oh, Liz.
4: All these years I've been thinking you loved us the way we love you. I reckon I was wrong.
3: Liz, don't talk that way.
4: Why not? It's true, ain't it?
3: No, it ain't true. Can't you see everything I've done was for you? Nothing works out. Nothing ever works out.
4: Tom, don't.
3: What am I going to do, honey? What am I going to do?
4: Tell them what they want to know. It's the only way we're going to make a real clean start.

0: Tom, Tom.
1: All right. Finch hired me. I couldn't go through with it. I cashed in the bus ticket, and then I took the gun and the money back to his farm.
2: What did he say?
1: He wasn't there. I forgot he was going to be away a few days. I wrapped him up with a note and gave him to Finch's neighbor.
2: And as far as Finch knows, you're still going through with the job.
1: I reckon so.
2: Dawson, it's not going to be easy to catch Finch. There's nothing that says you have to do this, but we need your help. How about it?
0: Tom?
1: All right. I'll help you.
2: We picked up the package containing the gun and money and took it back to Dawson's house. I figured it wouldn't be long before Finch got curious and showed up there. Our job was to get the evidence that would convict him. I sent for a couple of lab men and had them ring a camera and a hidden microphone in the brush near the house. We placed the tape recorder inside the house, and we coated the gun and money with a dye that would come off on a man's hands and could only be seen under ultraviolet light. We sent Mrs. Dawson and the children over to a neighbor's, and then we waited. The first day, nothing happened. On the evening of the second day, just after dark, Sheriff and I were standing in front of Dawson's house.
3: Well, I don't know, Jace. Could be when he didn't read in the papers about his aunt being dead, he figured Dawson backed out of the job.
2: And you want to know why?
3: Maybe so, but I still think we ought to get out of all points on it.
2: Suppose we did pick him up. He'd say Dawson dreamed the whole thing up. And in a court, it would just be his word against Dawson.
3: Well, I reckon we do need more evidence than we got, but all the
2: Hold
3: same,
2: it,
3: I... What? Oh, yeah, I see the headlines.
2: This could be him, boys. You ready with the camera?
4: Yeah, right.
2: Let's get inside.
3: Yeah, I wish it was still daylight. Those flash bulbs will only give him one chance to get the picture.
2: If anybody can get it, they can.
5: Is he coming, Ranger?
2: Somebody is. Better get ready. Get over by the recorder, Sheriff. Keep low so he can't see us through the window.
3: Yeah, you want me to switch on the recorder, Jake?
2: Not yet. Dawson.
5: Yeah?
2: Be sure to hand him the gun so he won't know the bullets are missing.
5: Okay. Talk to you, Dawson.
1: Okay.
2: I'll get the recorder.
3: Okay, Jase. I've
6: been watching the papers. Haven't seen any good news. I ain't going through with it. You what? You better get somebody else. Here's a gun and the money you give me.
7: Oh, wait a minute.
6: If it's more money that you
7: There's
6: want...
7: There's only $190 here. I use 10 for groceries. I'll have to pay you back when I can.
6: Dawson, look. I'll give you $2,000 to
3: Dirty scum. Yeah.
7: It's no use.
6: Oh, 3,000.
7: Here, you want this stuff.
6: Now, listen to me. That woman's my aunt. She's going to leave me a lot of money.
7: Good for you.
6: But not if she finds out I haven't done anything with that farm she gave me. She'll be down any time now. Dawson, listen to me. I'll give you $10,000 to kill Bella Ross.
7: If you don't take this stuff, I'm going to drop it on the ground. 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
6: $10,000 buys a lot of food.
7: Take it.
6: All right. But if you think that I... What was that?
2: Come on.
8: Hold that light. What's going on here?
2: You just had your picture taken, Finch.
3: And now you're coming with us.
8: Oh, why?
2: For trying to murder your aunt.
8: You're not going to get me. Grab him, Jake. Hey,
9: come back here.
8: I'll kill you.
2: With that gun. Put out your hand.
8: Let me alone. Let me go.
2: Now we're going to town and see how that picture turns out. I got an idea. It's one your aunt won't be proud to have in her family album.

0: In just a moment, we will tell you the results of the case you have just heard.
1: 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Chaplin, Merrill Muller, Richard Harkness, and Bob Letts. These NBC newsmen will describe campaign headquarters operations, and they will interview campaign managers and other key figures in the camps of Taft, Eisenhower, Warren, and Stassen. Yes, the NBC microphones will listen in to every detail and report it to you. 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

0: And now, here are the results of the case you have just heard.
1: Art Finch was tried for conspiracy to commit murder. Because of Dawson's assistance in obtaining evidence for the state, the court dismissed the case against him. The judge convinced the local farmer to give Dawson a probationary job. He was later taken on permanently. Art Finch was sentenced to 10 years in Huntsville Penitentiary.
0: Next week, Joel McRae in another authentic reenactment of a case

technical advisor was Captain M.T. Lone Wolf Gonzalez of the Texas Rangers. This story was transcribed and adapted by Charles E. Israel, and the program was produced and directed by Stacy Keach. Al Gibney speaking.

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1: And that's Joel McRae starring in Tales of the Texas Rangers on Res Radio 91.3.

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The Abbott and Costello Program. Listen to the rhythm of Will Osborne and his orchestra, the great song styles of Connie Haynes and Bob Matthews. And that happy, heavy, hippie little horseman, who, when asked to pick the winner of the Kentucky Derby, glanced at his racing form and calmly said,

0: There you are, Costello. I've been looking all over for you all week. I telephoned your house Tuesday night, and somebody answered and said you were taking a bath.
1: You know I'm lost already?
0: Right at the beginning. Somebody. Look, never mind. This is no kidding. Somebody deliberately told me that you were taking a bath.
1: Somebody said that I was taking a bath?
0: Yeah, I call up Tuesday night.
1: Tuesday night?
0: Yes.
1: Brother, did you have the wrong number?
0: Well, look, my wife said she saw you in a tattoo parlor on Main Street this morning. What were you doing in a tattoo parlor?
1: Well, I got lonesome for my girlfriend, Tessie Tinfoil.
0: Yes?
1: You know, the one that's in the Army?
0: Yeah.
1: So I had a picture tattooed on my back.
0: You had Tessie's picture tattooed on your back?
1: Oh, yeah. Sure. And I had me tattooed on my chest. Look. See it?
0: Wait a minute, Costello. I don't see you on your chest.
1: Am I back there with Tessie again?
0: Talk sense, Costello. I understand that Tessie is going to get out of the Army next week.
1: Oh, that's right, Abbott. And she's going back to her old job posing for a designer. He uses Tessie's knees for models.
0: He uses Tessie's knees for models? What does he design?
1: Doorknobs.
0: Doorknobs. Wait a minute. Costello. Costello, just a minute. Turn around. Let me see that picture of Tessie on your back. Go ahead. Turn around. Aha! I thought so. She's knock-kneed.
1: Tessie is not knock-kneed.
0: Well, her knees are touching.
1: She just stands that way because she hasn't got any garters.
0: Look, Costello, if you... Costello, if you're so crazy about Tessie, why don't you marry her?
1: Well, I don't believe in marriage, Abbott. Marriage is like soup.
0: Marriage is like soup?
1: Sure, by the time you get through spooning, it cools off.
0: That's ridiculous.
1: Well, always, Abbott. You know, I don't know if Tessie wants to marry me or not. You see, she's also in love with 9 other guys.
0: Tessie is in love with you and 9 other guys?
1: Yeah. You should have been there the day Tessie left for the Army.
0: What do you mean?
1: It was beautiful. The 10 of us chipped in and bought her an engagement ring.
0: Wait a minute. I understand you had a little spat with Tessie before she left. Well, what was it about?
1: She got mad at me because I stole a kiss.
0: Oh, now that's silly. Why should Tessie get mad because you stole a kiss?
1: I stole it from her sister. And you know something? That's the first girl I kissed since last Christmas.
0: Oh, Costello, you mean that from last Christmas till now you kissed just one girl? How do you account for that?
1: Oh, I guess I'm just a wolf.
2: I can't control myself.
0: I can see that.
2: I'm a cat. I'm lower than a cat. I'm an old Studebaker. With no fog lights.
0: All right. Just cut that out, Costello. The trouble with you is that you wear your heart on your sleeve.
1: That's a lie. I might have a little liver and onions on my vest and a smudge of tapioca on my trousers, but I ain't got no heart on my sleeve.
0: No, Costello. I only meant that you are fickle.
1: I'm what?
0: You're fickle. Fickle.
1: I never touched the stuff. I've never been fickled in my life.
0: Now, look. I'm not referring to drinking. I'm referring to love. Do you know what love is?
1: Oh, sure. Little pigeons make love. Butterflies make love.
0: Yes.
1: Oysters make love.
0: Yeah. Wait a minute. Oysters make love.
1: You'd be surprised what goes on inside them shells.
0: Now. Costello, you don't appreciate romance. You know, you don't, really, Lou. You don't appreciate romance at all. Oh, when I was courting my wife, there was a big grandfather's clock in the living room. And we used to sit and listen to it tick, and it said, take your time, take your time, take your time.
1: Yeah, but things are different now, Abbott. Today, when a fella sits in the parlor with his girl, there's an alarm clock on the mantel that says, get together, get together, get together, get together, get together, get together.
0: I'll never forget that old grandfather's clock. It's a great memory, though, Lou. That old grandfather's clock. The day we were married, it stopped.
1: Stop?
0: Yep.
1: Your wife must have looked at it.
0: I guess... wait a minute. Are you insinuating that my wife's face would stop a clock?
1: Well, it ain't running, is it?
0: Look, forget about the clock, Costello. What happened to your romance with that tall, red-headed girl?
1: Oh, you mean lean against her?
0: Yes.
1: Oh, well... We're married and happy.
0: Married and happy?
1: Yeah, she's married and I'm happy.
0: I'm glad she married somebody else. The only reason you wanted to marry her was for her money.
1: Well, marrying for money is better than getting married for no reason at all.
0: When I married my wife, everyone said it was a perfect match.
1: Match is right. She struck you and you went out like a light.
0: Well, at least I'm not henpecked.
1: Henpecked? Before you were married, you used to snore in your sleep. Now you cackle.
0: No, that's not true. Before I was married, everything was lovely. I'd sneak into the parlor, and I'd catch her in my arms.
1: Now you sneak into the bedroom and catch her in your pockets.
0: Forget about my marriage, Costello. I'd like to get you straightened out. Now, Tessie Tinfoil is not the girl for you. Tessie is too blasé.
1: Too
2: too what?
0: Blasé. Tessie's too blasé.
2: Blasé. She's got more than two blasés. Tessie's got a red blasé and a green blasé. And she's got a yellow blasé. She wears them with her checkered skirté, under the coté of her suté.
0: No.
2: There's too many
0: No. You dummy. When I say she's blasé, I mean Tessie's sophisticated.
2: Sophisticated?
0: That's right.
2: How do you like that? And she promised to me that she'd stay on the wagon.
0: Listen, you imbecile, please. When I say a girl's blasé, I'm not referring to her clothes. Anyone who is blasé is sophisticated, and sophisticated has nothing to do with being inebriated. It merely means that a person has reached a degree of sophistication where he or she becomes blasé.
2: Oh, when you say a girl's blasé, you're not referring to her clothes.
0: No.
2: And anyone who is blasé is sophisticated. And sophisticated has nothing to do with being inebriated. It merely means that a person has reached the degree of sophistication where he or she becomes blasé.
0: Now you've got it.
2: I don't even know what I'm talking about.

0: Say, Costello. Hey, wouldn't this be a dandy day to go to the beach?
1: Oh, yes. If we had a telephone call, we could call up some girls. If we had a nickel. And if we knew any girls.
0: There you go again. Girls, girls, girls. Can't you think of anything better than girls?
1: There's something better.
0: Oh, look, Costello. Hey, there's Connie Haynes. Why don't you ask her if she'd like to go to the beach?
1: Okay. Oh, Connie. Hey, Connie, how would you like to go to the beach with me, huh?
2: Well, Mr. Costello, honey, I don't know if I should. I suppose you all want to teach me how to swim?
1: Oh, nothing like that.
2: Well, you all won't try to hold my hand?
1: Oh, you know me better than that, Connie.
2: And you won't hug me or kiss me?
1: Oh, gee, willikers, no. I mean, after all, I promise I won't.
2: Then what are we going for?
3: Then what are we going for? We're going for something.
2: Well, goodbye, Mr. Costello. Honey.
4: All right, honey.
0: Well, Costello,
1: that kid murders me.
0: Now, wait a minute. You certainly got turned down fast by Connie.
1: Well, maybe she saw because I broke a date with her Saturday night. I was supposed to meet her at 7 o'clock.
0: What happened?
1: I waited around till 11. She didn't come, so I just stood her up, that's all. I wish Connie would go to the beach with us because she's got the cutest bathing suit.
0: What's it like?
1: It's made of two pieces of string held together by a handkerchief.
0: Well, it's too bad Connie's not going. Come on, get your trunks, Costello, and let's go to the beach.
1: My trunks?
0: Yes.
1: Why should I take my trunks? I don't want to move. I just want to go swimming.
0: Well, you swim in trunks, don't you?
1: I do not. I swim in the water just like anybody else.
0: Never mind. I'll rent you a swimming suit. Would you wear a rented suit?
1: That depends where it's rented and the size of the rent.
0: No, come on, Costello. Let's get started. I'll get some lotion to rub on you so you won't sunburn.
1: Oh, you don't have to worry about me, Abbott. I never burn. I just take a nice, healthy, even blister.
0: Well, come on, Costello. There's nobody around, so get into your suit. Ah, isn't the beach beautiful? Just look at the birds flying over the water.
1: Oh, I wrote a poem about them birds. I'll recite it.
0: Go ahead.
1: A wonderful bird is the seagull, which can fly quite as high as an eagle. They sit on the sand, and sometimes they stand, but you can't tell a he from a she-gull.
0: Hey, Costello, here comes a cop.
5: Hey, you guys, this is a private beach. You can't swim here. It's against the law.
1: Well, why don't you tell me before I got undressed?
5: Well, there's no law against undressing.
0: Look, let's go. Let's go over behind those ropes, Costello. That's the public beach.
1: Look at that beautiful redhead. I'm going with her and teach her to swim.
0: Suppose she knows how to swim.
1: Then I'll let her teach me. Hey, Abbott, give me my pail and shovel. Right here is the spot where I covered Ruby Pool Cue up with the sand last Sunday.
0: Well, what do you want your shovel for now?
1: Well, I figure it's about time to dig her up. I
0: love Costello. Hey, look at that fat lady in that rubber bathing suit.
1: Oh, them rubber bathing suits. They're made for fat ladies.
0: They
1: got a five-way stretch.
0: Five-way stretch?
1: Yeah, up and down, back and forth, and a shelf to take care of the surplus.
0: Hey, Costello, look at the man over there feeding donuts to his horse. Can you imagine that?
1: Hey, you mister, what's the idea of giving all them donuts to your horse?
3: I just want to see how many he'll eat before he asks for a cup of coffee.
1: Hey, what are you doing on the beach with that horse?
3: Well, you see, I came down here to go swim. To go swim.
1: Swimming?
3: No, fishing.
1: Did you catch anything?
3: No. You see, my wife was with me, and the fish took one look at her. When they saw how badly I was hooked, they wouldn't bite at all.
0: All right. Never mind him, Costello. Why don't you go into the water? You've always bragged to me that you were such a great lifesaver. Now,
1: I am a great lifesaver, Abbott, and I'll prove it to you. I can save anybody. Anybody at all. Anybody want to be saved? Anybody at all would like to be saved?
6: Save me!
1: Are you a man or a woman?
6: Woman.
1: How old?
6: 57.
1: Anybody else want to be saved?
0: Never mind. The lifeguard got her. Lucky for you. Now, look, Costello, when you go into the water, stay close to the life boy.
1: Stay close to the what?
0: The boy. Stay close to the boy. That's the safest thing.
1: Stay close to the boy. That may be the safest thing, but if you want to have some fun, you got to stay close to the girls.
0: Costello, girls have nothing to do with this kind of a boy. The kind of a boy I mean will keep you up.
1: Well, what do you know? What is the boy's name?
0: The boy has no name. It's just a plain red and white boy.
1: A red?
0: Dummy, this boy is anchored to a sandbar, and it has a bell.
1: What is that bell boy doing in a bar?
0: The boy is not in the bar. The boy is on the bar.
1: He probably crawled up there to steal some pretzels.
6: No. Listen, you imbecile. That boy is on the bar to keep people from going on the rocks.
1: So he finally learned his lesson. Why didn't his mother keep him out of that bar?
6: This boy hasn't got a mother.
1: Hasn't got a mother?
6: No.
1: That did it.
6: What do you mean?
1: Abbott, you have gone too far. I didn't mind when you said that the girls will have nothing to do with this poor boy. And I was only mildly surprised when you told me that he was half red and half white. I said nothing when you pushed him up on top of the bar to steal pretzels when the bartender's back was turned. But when you tell me that that poor boy has no name and no mother, you have not only besmirched the sanctity of the American home, but you have cast aspersions on the good name of the Campfire Boys of Troop Number 35, USA, Patterson, New Jersey.
6: Get him out of here!
1: The birth of New York!

0: Costello, what are you doing with that horseshoe?
1: I'm going to throw it over my left shoulder and make a wish. I wish that Hedy Lamarr was the head of a giraffe and I was the body.
0: Oh, now that sounds silly. That's ridiculous. Why should you wish that Hedy Lamarr was the head of a giraffe and you were the body?
1: I always wanted a long neck with Hedy.
0: Right. Costello, you've got to get girls off your mind. Why don't you walk in the park at night and admire the stars?
1: You mean like Betty Grable, Lana Turner, and Dorothy Lamour?
0: No, no, no, no. I'm talking about heavenly bodies.
1: Brother, we're both talking about the same thing.
0: Well, look, someday you're going to get in trouble chasing girls, and you'd better keep away from that young divorcee that lives next door to you. You'll never get to first base with her.
1: I did get to first base with her, Abbott.
0: What happened?
1: Her ex-husband was on second.
0: And dummy girls like her, a dime a dozen.
1: Yeah? Dime a dozen?
0: Yeah.
1: Well, here's a nickel. Get me six.
0: I think you've got women on the brain. Last night in your sleep, you kept hollering for Ingrid Bergman.
1: Well, Ingrid Bergman happens to be my favorite actress. Since I saw her in that bathing beauty picture.
0: You saw Ingrid Bergman in a bathing beauty picture? What was it called?
1: For Whom the Bath Towels.
0: Costello, please. Do you dream of women every night?
1: Not every night.
0: No, that's better.
1: Sometimes I take a nap in the afternoon.
0: Come in.
2: Oh, there you are, you fat, impudent little slob.
1: That's me.
2: Yes, you. Costello, last night I dreamt that I went out with you.
1: You did?
2: Yes, and I've never been so insulted in my life. Take that. Ooh. Now, the next time I dream about you, maybe you'll act like a gentleman.
1: How do you like that? The next time she dreams she's got a date with me, I ain't even going to show up.
0: Well, Costello, I'm convinced that your dreams are the cause of all your girl troubles. And we've got to find out what they mean.
1: Gee, I wish we could. Really, I do.
0: I'm glad you said that, Costello, because we have with us tonight the world's greatest authority on dreams.
3: Ah, good evening, gentlemen. I am the world's greatest dream analyst, Professor Melonhead. known professionally as Dreamboat Melonhead.
1: Dreamboat Melonhead.
3: Dreamboat.
1: Looks like somebody plucked all the feathers out of your crow's nest.
3: Here, young man. Are you trying to infer that my head is bald?
1: Infer? If you put your head in fur, it would look like an oversized mothball. Hey, Abbott, get a load of that slippery dome. I've seen ostriches sitting on better-looking things than that.
0: No, Costello, please.
1: And you get results.
0: I know. Please. You should make cracks about the professor's head.
1: If his head ever cracks, I'll make an omelet out of it.
0: Look, gentlemen, we're wasting time. Professor Melonhead, yeah? Can you tell us what causes Costello to dream about girls?
3: Of course, Abbott. Tell me, Costello, do you dream about girls all the time?
1: No, only when I'm asleep.
3: Fine, good. Now I'll have to have a little of your case history. Do any other members of your family have peculiar dreams?
1: Yes, my Uncle Artie Stebbins.
3: Mm-hmm.
1: Last night he dreamed he was pulling the weeds out of his garden.
3: Ah, he dreamed he was pulling weeds out of his garden. What happened?
1: When he woke up, his wife was as bald as an eagle.
3: All right, now let's get back to you, Costello. What type of girls do you dream of?
1: Beautiful girls.
3: Beautiful.
1: Once I dreamed a beautiful, gorgeous blonde, and when I put my arms around her, something electric passed between us.
3: A shot?
1: No, she slipped her light bill into my pocket.
0: Oh. Well, Professor Melonhead, have you found out what causes Costello's dreams?
3: Well, Abbott, my superficial diagnosis tells me that Costello's dreams are caused by contraction of the nerves in his head, making his brain too tense.
1: My brain is too tense?
3: Yep. Too tense the size of a normal brain.
1: Melonhead, for too tense, I'd sock you right in the puss.
3: All right. Now, Costello, I will attempt to remedy your condition by massaging your head. First, I will stuff cotton into your auditory canal. Then I will pack your cranium in cracked ice, tighten your cerebrum, loosen your cerebellum, and then I will rub horse liniment into your medulla oblongata.
1: You wouldn't dare. You haven't got the nerve.
3: Oh, now, Costello. A person's equilibrium is often an important factor in the cause and effect of dreams. Therefore, I will have to test your equilibrium.
1: Melonhead, if you as much as lay one finger on my equilibrium, I will call my mother.
3: No. To test your equilibrium, Costello, I want you to climb up this stepladder here and balance yourself on the top step. Go ahead.
1: Well, it's very silly, but I'll go. Here I go.
3: Ah, Costello is now climbing the ladder. He's up 15 feet. He's up 30 feet. Keep climbing, Costello. Now he's up 75 feet. Costello has now climbed up to 100 feet. Now.
0: Wait a minute, Professor.
3: Wait a minute.
0: That stepladder is only 9 feet tall.
3: Oh, my goodness. What a mistake. Costello! Costello, come down here at once! Costello? Do you realize you climbed up 100 feet and that ladder is only 9 feet high?
1: Now he tells me.
3: Oh, let me out of here.
1: Let me at that melon head, will you? Let me at melon head.

0: And now here, Bud Abbott and Lou Costello with the final word.
1: Well, Costello, I think I figured out a cure for your mania for chasing girls. 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
3: 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Hmm. How do you feel now, Mr. Costello, honey?
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0: 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IHC's mobile medical unit will be in Paula at the Admin Center the third Thursday of each month, 9 a.m. to 1 p.m. for checkups, wellness screenings, hospital follow-ups, and acute issues. 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The Paula Community Calendar can be heard three times daily, 7:25 in the morning, 12:25, and 5:25 in the afternoon. If you have any items for the calendar, email those details to 91.3@paulatribe.com, and be sure we get that at least a week before the event.
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0: Good morning. This is the live broadcast from Mission San Antonio to Paula. Had a little technical difficulty there, but I believe we're going to be starting in just a couple of seconds. There is no music this morning.
1: In the name of the Father, and of the Son, and of the Holy Spirit, the Lord be with you. And to prepare ourselves to celebrate our Mass, let us call to mind our sins. I confess to Almighty God and to you, my brothers and sisters, that I have really sinned in my thoughts, in my words, in what I have done, in what I have failed to do, through my most grievous fault. Therefore, I ask, Blessed Mary, ever Virgin, all the angels and saints, and you, my brothers and sisters, to pray for me to the Lord our God. May Almighty God have mercy on us, forgive us our sins, and bring us to everlasting life.
2: Amen.
1: Lord have mercy.
3: Lord have mercy.
1: Christ have mercy.
3: Christ have mercy.
1: Lord have mercy.
3: Lord have mercy.
1: Glory to God in the highest, and on earth peace to people of good will. We praise you. We bless you. We adore you, we glorify you, we give your thanks for your great glory. Lord God, heavenly King, O God, almighty Father, Lord Jesus Christ, only begotten Son of God, Lord God, Lamb of God, Son of the Father, you take away the sins of the world, have mercy on us. You take away the sins of the world, receive our prayer. You are seated at the right hand of the Father, have mercy on us. For you alone are the Holy One, you alone are the Lord, you alone are the Most High, Jesus Christ, with the Holy Spirit, in the glory of God the Father. Amen. Almighty, ever-living God, whom thou by the Holy Spirit, we dare to call our Father. Bring, we pray, to perfection in our hearts the spirit of adoptions as your sons and daughters, that we may merit to enter into the inheritance which you have promised. We ask this to Christ our Lord.
2: Amen.
1: Please have a seat.
0: The readings this morning will be done by Willard Schmidt.
4: A reading from the first book of Kings. At the mountain of God, Horeb, Elijah came to a cave where he took shelter. Then the Lord said to him, "Go outside and stand on the mountain before the Lord. The Lord will be passing by." A strong and heavy wind was rending the mountains and crushing rocks before the Lord. But the Lord was not in the wind. After the wind, there was an earthquake. But the Lord was not in the earthquake. After the earthquake, there was fire. But the Lord was not in the fire. After the fire, there was a tiny whispering sound. When he heard this, Elijah hid his face in his cloak and went and stood at the entrance of the cave. The word of the Lord.
5: Thanks be to God.
4: Lord, let us see your kindness and grant us your salvation.
5: Lord, let us see your kindness and grant us your salvation.
4: I will hear what God proclaims, the Lord, for he proclaims peace. Near indeed is his salvation to those who fear him, glory dwelling in our land.
5: Lord, let us see your kindness and grant us your salvation.
4: Kindness and truth shall meet. Justice and peace shall kiss. Truth shall spring out of the earth, and justice shall look down from heaven.
5: Lord, let us see your kindness and grant us your salvation.
4: The Lord himself will give his benefits. Our land shall yield its increase. Justice shall walk before him and prepare the way of his steps.
5: Lord, let us see your kindness and grant us your salvation.
4: A reading from the letter of St. Paul to the Romans. Brothers and sisters, I speak the truth in Christ. I do not lie. My conscience joins with the Holy Spirit in bearing me witness that I have great sorrow and constant anguish in my heart. For I could wish that I myself were accursed and cut off from Christ for the sake of my own people, my kindred, according to the flesh. They are the Israelites. Theirs the adoption, the glory, the covenants, the giving of the law, the worship, and the promises. Theirs the patriarchs, and from them, according to the flesh, is the Christ, who is over all, God blessed forever. Amen. The word of the Lord.
5: Thanks be to God.

0: The Lord be with you.
1: And with your spirit.
0: A reading from the Holy Gospel according to Matthew. After he had fed the people, Jesus made the disciples get into a boat and preceded him to the other side while he was dismissed the crowds. After doing so, he went up on the mountains by himself to pray. When it was evening, he was there alone. Meanwhile, the boat already a few miles offshore was being tossed out by the waves, by the wind, for the wind was against it. During the fourth watch of the night, he came toward them walking on the sea. When the disciples saw him walking on the sea, they were terrified. "It is a ghost," they said, and they cried out in fear. At once, Jesus spoke to them, "Take courage, it is I, do not be afraid." Peter said to him in reply, "Lord, if it is you, command me to come to you on the water." He said, "Come." Peter got out of the boat and began to walk on the water toward Jesus. But when he saw how strong the wind was, he became frightened and beginning to sink and cried out, "Lord, save me." Immediately, Jesus stretched out his hand and caught Peter and said to him, "Oh, you little of faith, why did you doubt?" After they got into the boat, the wind died down. Those who were in the boat did homage to him, saying, "Truly, you are the Son of God." The Gospel of the Lord.
2: Praise to you, Lord Jesus Christ. The Gospel was done by Deacon Carlos. The homily was done by Father G.
3: During my last year in the seminary in Tijuana, suddenly a homeless appeared living in outside the seminary. And he always was looking to be in the church to celebrate the Mass and to be with us doing the morning prayers. He was always looking when the church is going to be open, to be inside the church, praying and praying and praying. We didn't know nothing about him. We was trying to talk to him, and he said only, nothing more. "What is your name?" And he used to wear a butcher, a robe, all the time. He never take away his butcher robe. So we decided to adopt him, to feed him, and to make a small room, not inside the seminary, but in the property of the seminary. The following year, I heard that Eduardo, who was a psychiatrist, he decided not to be a psychiatrist. I don't know if I'm pronouncing well the word. Am I doing it? Well, psychiatric. I'm sorry, it's a new word for me. And he decided not to be a psychiatrist anymore and to be a priest. So he started to take care of him in this way. And then I returned to the seminary to do my first Mass there. What a surprise! When I saw the butcher, very clean, socializing, using a suit and tie, wow. So I asked my other seminarians, friends, what happened? Who? How he is now very good? Well, Eduardo started to treat him, therapies, and you know what? He is a businessman, business guy. He has a lot of butcher shops in Tijuana, but unfortunately, he found his wife cheating with his brother, and he couldn't resist it. I'm talking about it because how are you, how am I, when a big situation happened in my life and I need to handle it only by myself. Only by myself alone. For example, the death of our parents, the death of your wife, your husband. If you lose your job and financially you are not doing well, what am I going to react is one day the doctor tell us, you know what? You have a terminal cancer. There is nothing to do. And we need to handle it only by myself alone. Today's gospel talks about after the multiplication of the breads, and Jesus fed 20,000 people. Everybody was happy. And the disciples decided to be in the boat to rest, and the boat moved inside the sea. They were thinking that Jesus was in the boat, but it was not. So suddenly a big strong wind start to batter the boat. A troubled waters were moving very high. And then they noticed that Jesus was not with them in the boat. And Peter saw Jesus walking over the water. And Peter asked, "It is you, Jesus?" "Yes, I am. Let me walk to you." "Come, Peter. Do it by yourself. Come here." And Peter was doing very well. But in the middle of the way, he start doubting and start sinking. And he cried out to Jesus, "Jesus, help me." And Jesus helping him. These troubled waters and these strong winds signify that in our lives, sometimes we pass for difficult moments. And we need to trust in Jesus that even though I think that I am alone, I am not. Jesus is with me. Today's gospel invites us to increase our faith, not only for ordinary time, when everything was okay, especially in the hardest moments in our life, is when my faith must be strong. Jesus is in the way with me. And if I start doubting, it doesn't matter. Jesus is going to help me all the time. May the Lord increase our faith to understand today's beautiful gospel, to trust in Jesus all the time, especially in the hardest time in our life, when we think that Jesus is not with me, he is more than ever with me. Amen. Amen. Please stand. I believe in one God, the Father Almighty, maker of heaven and earth,
4: of all things visible and invisible.
3: I believe in one Lord Jesus Christ, the only begotten Son of God,
4: born of the Father before all ages, God from God, light from light,
3: true God from true God,
4: begotten, not made,
3: consubstantial with the Father.
4: Through him all things were made. For us men and for our salvation,
3: he came down from heaven,
4: and by the Holy Spirit was incarnate of the Virgin Mary and became man. For our sake he was crucified under Pontius Pilate.
3: He suffered death and was buried, and rose again on the third day in accordance with the Scriptures. He ascended to heaven and is seated at the right hand of the Father. He will come again in glory to judge the living and the dead, and his kingdom will have no end. I believe in the Holy Spirit, the Lord, our giver of life, who proceeds from the Father and the Son, who with the Father and the Son is adored, glorified. He has spoken to the prophets. I believe in one holy, Catholic, and Apostolic Church. I confess one baptism for the forgiveness of sins. I look forward to the resurrection of the dead and the life of the world to come. Amen. Please have a seat.
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0: after Mass this morning, your Sunday morning Marley coming up. And after that, Cafe Rez with Rick Nicastro. And thank you, Rick, for wishing me happy birthday. And let's see here. Rez de Brege with Elijah Duro. And Rockin' the Rez at 8 o'clock with Joe Raphael. Gaino with Brett Maybe at 9 o'clock. Beale Street Caravan. And at 11 o'clock, Juke in the Back. And of course, at midnight, we have our old time radio hour. And tomorrow at 12 o'clock, we have Paula Today, as well as Paula Life Past and Present, a show where I have conversations with people that have lived in Paula and share those conversations with everybody at 12:30. They talk
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0: That was pretty.
1: Pray, brothers and sisters, that our sacrifice may be acceptable to God, the Almighty Father.
2: May the Lord accept the sacrifice at your hands for the praise and glory of his name,
1: for our
2: good and good of all his holy church.
1: Be pleased, O Lord, to accept the offerings of your church, for in your mercy you have given them to be offered, and by your power you transform them into the mystery of our salvation. We ask this to Christ, our Lord.
2: Amen.
1: The Lord be with you.
2: And with your
1: lift up your hearts.
2: Lift up.
1: Let us give thanks to the Lord our God.
2: It is right and just.
1: It is truly right and just, our duty and our salvation, always and everywhere to give your thanks, Father most holy, through your beloved Son, Jesus Christ. You were through whom you made all things, whom you sent us, our Savior and Redeemer, incarnate by the Holy Spirit and born of the Virgin, fulfilling your will and gaining for you a holy people. He stretched out his hands as he endured his passion, so as to break the bonds of death and manifest the resurrection. And so with the angels and all the saints, we declare your glory, and with one voice we acclaim, Holy, holy, holy, holy Lord, God of hosts,
2: power and might,
1: heaven and earth are full of your glory. Hosanna in the highest. Blessed is he who comes in the name of the Lord. Hosanna
2: in the highest.
1: You are indeed holy, O Lord, the fount of all holiness. May holy, therefore, these gifts, we pray, by sending down your Spirit upon them like the dewfall, so that they may become for us the body and blood of our Lord Jesus Christ. At the time he was betrayed and entered willingly into his passion, he took bread, and giving thanks, he broke it and gave it to his disciples, saying, take this, all of you, and eat of it. For this is my body, which will be given up for you.

In a similar way, when supper was ended, he took the chalice, and once more giving thanks, he gave it to his disciples, saying, "Take this, all of you, and drink from it. For this is the chalice of my blood, the blood of the new and eternal covenant, which will be poured out for you and for many for the forgiveness of sins. Do this in memory of me."

The mystery of faith. Save us, Savior of the world, for by your cross and resurrection, you have set us free. Therefore, as we celebrate the memorial of his death and resurrection, we offer you, Lord, the bread of life and the chalice of salvation, giving thanks that you held us worthy to be in your presence and minister to you. Humbly we pray that, partaking of the body and blood of Christ, we may be gathered into one by the Holy Spirit. Remember, Lord, your

0: The church is spread through all the world and bring her to the fullness of charity, together with Leo, our Pope, Michael, our Bishop, and all the clergy. Especially remember the intentions we hold in our hearts. For the sick members in our families and friends, especially for the ones who are passing for difficult moments. For today's intention of this Mass, healing and blessings for Pat Nelson, Angel Lopez, for the eternal repose of Manuel Loera, Mrs. Viveros, and all our faithful departed. Get mercy on us all, we pray, that with the Blessed Virgin Mary, Mother of God, with Blessed Joseph, her spouse, with the blessed apostles, and all the saints who have pleased you throughout the ages, we may merit to be coherent to eternal life, and may praise and glorify you through your Son, Jesus Christ. Through him, and with him, and in him, O God, Almighty Father, in the unity of the Holy Spirit, all glory and honors is yours, forever and ever.
1: Amen.
0: Let us pray as Jesus taught us. Our Father,
2: who art in heaven, hallowed be thy name.
0: Thy kingdom come,
2: thy will be done,
0: on earth as it is in heaven. Give us this day our daily bread, and forgive us our trespasses, as we forgive those who trespass against us. And lead us not into temptation,
2: but deliver us from evil.
0: Deliver us, Lord, we pray, from every evil. Graciously grant peace in our days, that by the help of your mercy, we may be always free from sin and safe from all distress as we await the blessed hope and the coming of our Savior, Jesus Christ. For the kingdom, the power, and the glory are yours,
2: now and forever.
0: Lord Jesus Christ, who said to his apostles, "Peace I leave you, my peace I give you," do not on our sins, but on the faith of your church, and graciously grant her peace and unity in accordance with your will, who lives and reigns forever and ever.
1: Amen. Amen.
0: The peace of the Lord be with you always.
3: 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Let us offer each other a sign of peace.

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1: Lamb of God,
2: you take away the sins of the world, have mercy on us. Lamb of God, take away the sins of the world, have mercy on us. Lamb of God, you take away the sins of the world, grant us peace.
3: Behold the Lamb of God. Behold him who takes away the sins of the world. Blessed are those called to the supper of the Lamb.
4: Lord, I am
2: not worthy that you should enter under my roof, but only say the word, and my soul shall be healed.
0: At this point in the Mass, Father will be singing, giving up the host to those that are in attendance. When you listen on the radio, you can say this prayer. At thy feet, O my Jesus, I prostrate myself, and I offer thee repentance of my contrite heart, which is humbled in its nothingness and in thy holy presence. I adore thee in the sacrament of thy love, the ineffable Eucharist. I desire to receive thee into the poor dwelling that offers thee. While waiting for the happiness of sacramental communion, I wish to possess thee in spirit. Come to me, O my Jesus, since I for my part am coming to thee. May thy love embrace my whole being in life and in death. I believe in thee. I hope in thee. I love thee.
3: The body of Christ. The body of Christ.
0: That is the spiritual communion prayer.
3: The body of Christ.
0: And it's one that was given to me when it's actually in the book, on page 324. But the version I just read was the older version. It's a little bit longer. And now, Father, I'll be giving up the host to all those in our attendance. So, yeah, I was given that. I didn't even know that existed, that prayer. It was when we started broadcasting Mass. Thank you, Father. And when we started broadcasting Mass was when I was told that you can say that prayer, and it helps people to be able to say that prayer when they cannot receive the host in present physically. And I've since come across different versions of it, modern versions, newer versions. They have names for each version. I don't know the name of that one, but that's the older one. Remember, next weekend, starting off Friday, August 14th, the Rincon Fiesta is going to be going on. There's an old tradition. I know many people in Paula used to go up to Rincon Fiesta and probably still do. There'll be baseball games. There's a rodeo that starts on August 14th. The rodeo is going to have some youth events, which is going to include mutton busting, team ribbon calf mugging, calf riding, bull steer riding, breakaway roping, barrel races for 15 and under, and barrel races for ages 10 and under. The breakaway roping is for ladies only. The open events are going to be barrel racing, ages 16 and above, and breakaway roping. Again, 16 and above, team roping, and team branding. They don't actually brand the rope. That'll be starting at 6 o'clock. On-site registration begins at 4:30. Entries close at 5:30. Opening procession lineup is at 5:45. The rodeo starts at 6. And hope everybody had fun attending the Senior Elder Summer Luau at Indian Health Multipurpose Room. I understand they had live Polynesian performances and a hula demonstration. And they were also going to have some raffles, games, and music. And I'm sure that there was many people up there learned how to do the hula. On August 20th, there is a Nature Unplugged Advocate Workshop. It's going to be at the Rincon Health Center, again, multi-purpose room. Dinner and learn with us, it says. 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September 11th through the 13th, they're having the 5th annual Intertribal Wellness Recovery Gathering. That will be in La Jolla. La Jolla. And that's on Saturday from 10 to 5. Oh, there will be youth track Saturday 10 to 5. There's camping, food provided, traditional singers, family wellness. There'll be a movie night, a sweat lodge, talking circles, AA and NA meetings, resource booths, native arts and crafts. There'll be some vendors and raffles. 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
3: Let us do together the prayer before the crucifix, who is in the back of our missalet. Behold, O kind and gentle Jesus, I knew before you and pray that you will impress upon my heart the virtues of faith, hope, and charity, with true repentance for the sin and firm purpose and damage. At the same time, with sorrow, heavenly mind, amen. Let us pray. May the communion in your sacrament that we have consumed save us, O Lord, and confirm us in the light of your truth. We ask this to Christ, our Lord.
5: Amen.
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3: 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Have a wonderful weekend.
0: They haven't announced a closing hymn, so Father
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So this has been a live broadcast from Mission San Antonio to Paula on the Paula Reservation on Paula Res Radio, KPRI Paula Res Radio, 91.3 FM. And we did have some problems last week with, actually a couple of weeks ago, with the stream being down. And I ask you, if you have a problem with the stream being down, give me a holler. I don't think I could actually fix it myself, but I can make some phone calls, or was it call the guy? I can call the guy, and but if I don't know it's down, I, you know, because I live here in Paula, so I just listen to it on the radio. I don't use the stream except for every once in a while when I check it. And yeah, so if there's any issues, give us a holler. 760-742-4200 extension 2. Or you can email me at eortega@paulatribe.com. And if you have any other suggestions on information, I know one of the projects I'm kind of working on right now is trying to see if we can get some Liseño onto the radio station. People have asked me about it, and I told them, I said, the only problem is I'm not Liseño, I don't speak Liseño, and I'm learning Copeño now, and I don't think I can actually try to make this brain of mine try to learn Liseño with what I'm trying to learn with Copeño. So, but I have talked with a couple of guys that are pretty good speakers of the language, and they're going to come and talk with me and stuff. We're going to see if we can put something out that would have some of the Liseño on the radio. After all, Paula Reservation is now 151 years old. As of December of last year, well, 150 years old as of December last year. And, you know, when the Copeño were moved down here in 1903, they did kind of outnumber the Liseño at that point. And so a lot of the things that are done are geared toward Copeño. And, but that doesn't mean that Liseño is being lost. There's other reservations around here that carry all the Liseño training for language and stuff, but you know, we have to start doing stuff here in Paula too to recognize our Liseño people as well that are in Paula, and also our Kumeyaay people that are in Paula. And and of course, if we can, we'll try to recognize all of our reservations, all of our tribes that are recognized here, because, well, we're a very adorable people. We mix with a lot of other tribes. That's all I can say about that. So, anyway, we got some projects going on. And if you have any other ideas that you think we could help to improve our station and make us more available to people, things you want to hear, give us a holler. 760-742-4200, extension 2. And also, you can email me at eortega@paulatribe.com. Meanwhile, we're going to return some regular music, and let's go a little bit to the East Coast and play some Chicago. And remember, at 9 o'clock, Sunday Morning Marley coming up in a few minutes.

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Res Radio 91.3. Good morning. Welcome to Sunday Morning Marley. I'm John. This is 3 hours of the best reggae you're ever going to hear until next Sunday morning. It began with Coming In From the Cold from Songs of Freedom, and you just heard Burning Spear, who we know is actually a person, Winston Rodney. Burning Spear is his stage name, and he's still going strong at age 75. Right now, here's some more Marley. This one is from Rastaman Vibration. It's Who the Cap Fit on Res Radio 91.3.

That set began with Who the Cap Fit, followed it with Bob Marley's It's All Right from Soul Rebels, Survival, title track from the 1979 album, and Roots from Exodus Deluxe. Something you'd like to hear? 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Let us know who you are, where you're listening, what you'd like to hear, and if it's a dedication, who that's for. You can also message us at our Facebook page, and we'll get your song for you next week. Here's one for our birthday boy here at Res Radio this weekend, Eric Ortega, celebrating a birthday, and we're going to play Kinky Reggae, the live version right now, on Res Radio 91.3. And we're going to say,

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Set began with Kinky Reggae from Live in 1975. Bob Marley's We and Them from Uprising. Peter Tosh, Stand Firm from Bush Doctor. And the KSAN studio recording of Get Up, Stand Up. You can find that on the 1973 Talkin' Blues album. 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Among them, on Saturday, for example, we have 4 hours of the Wolfman Jack Show. 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Then it's the Dead Air Show, hosted by Corey Daniels, the Grateful Dead, from 10 till 11. And DJ Koshino with Future Sound, electronic dance music, and more at 11. And coming pretty soon, probably in a week or two, we are going to have a surprise for you, a new show debuting on Saturday afternoons. 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The reggae continues with Bunny Wailer. This is from Protest. It was released in 1977. Who Feels It? On Sunday Morning Marley.

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2: 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And the time we should say we don't need no more trouble. 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

Res Radio 91.3. This is Sunday Morning Marley. Hour two begins now. I'm John, and in the last set you heard Bunny Wailer, Who Feels It, followed that with Bob Marley's Rainbow Country from Lively Up Yourself. At the top of the hour, No More Trouble from the deluxe version of Burnin', and you just heard Peter Tosh, Fight On from Mystic Man. Let's keep the music rolling. This is from the Upsetter Singles Collection, released in 1972. It's African Herbsman, Bob Marley, on Sunday Morning Marley.

Boy, Bob, you want to saw the session work out? It's a boss when I check it. What? Is who I come? Nine, eh? Why is Mr. Talkative that enough? Why afraid I'm like pussy?

African Herbsman began the set, followed that with Israel Vibration, Mr. Taxman, released in 1980 on the Israel Dub album, Bob Marley's Mr. Chatterbox from Faya Faya, and Peter Tosh, Recruiting Soldiers from Mystic Man. So many ways to listen to Res Radio on the FM in the San Luis Rey River Valley. 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

Sunday Morning Marley on Res Radio 91.3. That set began with One Love, followed up with Lee Scratch Perry, Cornfish Dub from Super Ape, Bob Marley's Want More from Live at the Roxy, and Guiltiness from Exodus. Coming up later today on Res Radio at 1 o'clock, it's the old-time radio shows, Gunsmoke, Dragnet, I Love Lucy, well, the predecessor to I Love Lucy anyway, My Favorite Husband, Fibber McGee and Molly, our Anything Could Happen half hour. That's possibly any old radio show might show up this afternoon. Sometimes it's Miss Brooks, The Mel Blanc Show, The Shadow, any one of dozens of old-time radio shows. And, of course, the Classic Country Saloon. That's all from 1 until 4. Jack's Tracks with Chris Carmichael from 4 until 7. 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And Joel Raphael's Rockin' the Res at 8. 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

Res Radio 91.3. Sunday morning, Marley. Hi, I'm John. Hour three beginning now. Oh, did you miss the first two? Oh, that's too bad. Well, good thing we got another hour for you then. Be sure to catch us every Sunday morning, 9 till noon, and tell your friends about it too, because this is the best reggae you are ever going to hear until next Sunday. Bob Marley began the last set with Concrete Jungle from Catch a Fire. Peter Tosh's Soon Come from Bush Doctor. At the top of the hour, it was Desmond Decker and the Aces, 007 Shantytown, and Bob Marley's Trenchtown Rock from Live 73-75. Next set begins with Peter Tosh, Peace Treaty from Mama Africa. On Sunday,

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Peter Tosh's Peace Treaty began the last set from Mama Africa, followed that with Bob Marley's Misty Morning from Kaya, First Light, Reggae Meltdown from the 1987 album Meltdown, and finished that set with Bob Marley's Lively Up Yourself from Babylon by Bus. That's for Kim in Huntington Beach. Yeah, we play requests. What would you like to hear? Email 91.3 at paulatribe.com. 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

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Big long set there began with Is This Love? Followed it with Bob Marley's The Heathen from Exodus. Keep On Moving from Songs of Freedom. Gregory Isaacs, Cool Down the Pace, 1982 release, the album Night Nurse. Bob Marley's Zimbabwe from Survival and Put It On from Burnin'. And that's it for another Sunday Morning Marley. Thanks for listening. Hope you enjoyed it. Tell your friends. Be back again next Sunday morning from 9 until noon. Coming up next, it's an hour of Res Radio Music Mix at 1, the old-time radio shows. Jack's Tracks at 4, Elijah with Res Dub Reggae at 7, Joel Raphael's Rockin' the Res at 8, Indigify with Alexis Salee at 9, Beale Street Caravan at 10, and Juke in the Back's old-time rhythm and blues at 11 to finish out the day. To finish out Sunday Morning Marley, here's a track from Natty Dread. It's No Woman, No Cry on Res Radio 91.3. Have a great day.

A very good Sunday afternoon. Hope you had a wonderful week. I'm Rick, and this is Cafe Res, and we started things off with A Bit of a Breeze, Frank Sinatra, and Summer Wind. I'm not sure if a song about wind is in any way cooling, but I do know I've got some cool music for you on this Sunday afternoon. Gonna start things off with a release from Rick Braun of the music of Chuck Mangione. And a place where it doesn't get too hot and it doesn't get too cold. This is the land of make-believe.

We had to travel back to 1953 for that recording. The bass saxophone of Jerry Mulligan and the trumpet of Chet Baker, and a genre of jazz called cool jazz, and their take on My Funny Valentine. Started off the set with Rick Braun playing the flugelhorn, then keyboardist Bob James and his trio in a song written by another keyboardist, Mal Walton, who wrote the song back in 1957. Bob's album was released in 2023 called Take It From the Top, and the song was Soul Eyes. I'm Rick with you on this warm Sunday afternoon with a song that's going to make you a little bit warmer, I think. This is Anis Reno, along with guitarist Peter Bernstein, from an album from 2025 entitled Lady of the Lavender Mist, and When the Lights Are Low.

0: 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Air quality is generally very good in Paula, but can be made worse during extreme heat or heavy traffic. Wildfires decrease air quality through smoke. Droughts can increase dust and particulates in the air, lowering air quality. Staying indoors during drought and wildfires adds protection. Poor air quality can cause breathing issues and, over time, increase lung diseases and asthma attacks. You can find the Air Quality Index, or AQI, alongside most weather reports. 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

The vibraphone of Cal Jader, the guitar of Charlie Byrd, and a song that Stevie Wonder first wrote when he was 16 years old, about his high school crush, who was originally called Oh My Marsha. Now we know the song as My Cherie Amour. Started off the set with Diane Marino and her friends, and the perfect song for a summer Sunday afternoon as we continue grooving with Black Violin featuring vocalist Layla Hathaway. This is A Beautiful Day.

Guitarist Lawson Rollins, who started playing guitar when he was 15 after he heard the recordings of classical guitarist Andre Segovia, and his latest release called Next Steps, with a song entitled Sunset Glow. Started off with black violin with Layla Hathaway, then pianist Lisa Hilton and her quintet, and the Billie Eilish song Wildflower from Lisa's extended Daydream album. Then the saxophone of Joshua Redman and the vocal of Gabrielle Cavassa and a Bruce Springsteen song called Streets of Philadelphia. You and I are headed for the top of the hour. We're going there with bassist Flea, who this time is playing the trumpet, and with him is Nick Cave doing the vocalizations of Jimmy Webb's classic Wichita Line.

That was jazz Mia Horn teaming up with drummer Brandon Sanders for the album Lasting Impression from 2025. The song we heard was Until You Come Back to Me. Started off the set with Foreplay and Fortune Teller from their Energy album. It featured Larry Carlton, Bob James, and Nathan East. After sharing a couple of contemporary pieces with you, I'd like to take you back to 1958 for a masterpiece of a classic, the second album that was recorded by John Coltrane, and the title song, This is Blue Train.

Atlanta-based soul jazz singer Kem and One Love from his 2026 album of the same title. I am Rick, and I'm reminding you about the Res Radio app. It's absolutely free. 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I have got a song from a singer named Janet Evra. She was born in England but lives in St. Louis. I have to imagine there is some romance involved in that story. She has an album out in 2022 called Hello Indie Bossa, and the song is Call Me.

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A couple of musical collaborations starting off this segment of Cafe Res. That was Herbie Hancock and Joni Mitchell. Herbie was doing an album called Gershwin World, and in that particular cut, Joni joined him for Summertime. Before that, we heard James Ingram's breakthrough song, which actually wasn't supposed to be his recording. He had been paid $50 to do the demo, and Quincy Jones, who was doing the album, heard the demo and liked his voice so much he invited him to sing on the album Dude back in 1981. So the song Just Once by James Ingram was his breakthrough, which only proves that it pays to be out there and to be heard. I've got a recording by Bruce Brabard. He is the coordinator of jazz studies at Fullerton College. He did an album that was a tribute to Paul Desmond back in 2011. This is When Sunny Gets Blue.

the tenor saxophone of Eric Alexander from his current release, Like Sugar. And The Way We Were, I'm Rick, and that past couple of hours were The Way We Were. I invite you to join me again next Sunday at noon and share the program with friends and family. I'm going to leave you with Jackie Allen. And, well, she has some suggestions on how you might spend the remainder of this afternoon.

0: Sunday afternoon old time radio continues with the predecessor to the I Love Lucy television show. This is Lucille Ball with not Desi, but Richard Denning in My Favorite Husband.
1: Favorite Husband, starring Lucille Ball. Yes, it's the Gay Family series starring Lucille Ball with Richard Denning as Liz and George Cooper, two people who live together and like it. And now, let's look in on the Coopers. It's morning, and we find them at breakfast.
2: George, do you mind if I read at the breakfast table for once? This book is so fascinating, I can't put it down.
3: What kind of a book is it?
2: It's all about numerology.
3: Oh, that stuff. That's a lot of nonsense.
2: It is not. You ought to read the book yourself, Five.
3: Five?
2: That's your name in numerology. I just figured it out.
3: Oh, no.
2: Would you join me in another cup of two?
3: Now, wait just a minute. Before this thing gets out of hand, I think we better nip it in the three.
2: Oh, watch your language.
3: Liz, you'll have to admit this. Numerology stuff is bunk.
2: Now, George, numbers are very important. Why, some number may be influencing my life right now.
3: Yeah, come to think of it, I know a number that's not only influencing your life, it's threatening it right this minute.
2: What's that?
3: 3850.
2: 3850?
3: Yeah, that's the amount you were overdrawn last month.
2: Oh, I was?
3: Yes, what's numerology have to say about that?
2: Well, let's see now. See, you add them up. 3850, 3 and 8 or 10, and add 5 makes 18. Then you add the numbers in 18, 1 and... 1 and 8 make 9.
3: Well?
2: Here's $9. Call it even.
3: All right.
2: Well, it was a good try. Really, George, numerology is important. For instance, even your name has to be right for you, or it might ruin your life. For all you know, you might be going through life with the wrong name.
3: Forget it.
2: Now, keep quiet, and I'll figure out the right one for you. Let's see, 2 and 3 are 5, and G is 6. See, it'll be better if you're something besides 5. It'll help our vibration.
3: Liz, aren't you happy with the way I vibrate?
2: Quiet. Now, we need a 4, and E is 2. There, that's the perfect name. Uh-oh.
3: What is it?
2: Genevieve.
3: Well, it'll be novel. Of course, you'll have to buy towels marked hers and hers.
2: I don't understand it.
3: Look, let's just leave it the way it is. Call me 5.
2: Yeah, well, maybe that is best.
3: Now, would you mind if I had breakfast? I'd like some eggs.
2: Oh, I'm sorry, dear. 7!
3: I was afraid of that.
4: Yes, 3.
2: 5 would like some 16, please.
4: 2 or 3, 5?
3: 2, 7.
4: All right, and here's the mail. Mr. 6 just brought it.
3: Mr. 6?
2: Oh, he's a new mailman. She doesn't know him well enough to call him just by his number.
4: Oh, and is he mad? When he was delivering mail next door, he got bit.
2: No. Did that 9 bite him?
4: Right in the 12.
2: Oh, dear. And his legs were so important to him.
3: Now, that's enough.
4: I'll get your 16.
3: Say, here's a letter from our landlord. I hope he isn't raising the rent.
2: How can he? We have a lease.
3: Yeah, I know, but the lease is up the 15th of the month. Uh-oh. Just what I was afraid of.
2: What's the matter?
3: He's raising our rent to $250 a month.
2: $250 a month? That's more than double.
3: Gee, I didn't think Mr. Curry had that much nerve.
2: Oh, it isn't Mr. Curry. It's that domineering wife of his. She did this.
3: Liz, she's been dead for 5 years.
2: That wouldn't stop her.
3: You got all your buttons. The woman isn't living.
2: I know it, but he won't make a single move without her advice. She calls him every day on the Ouija board.
3: Oh. Oh, now, Liz.
2: Honestly, he really believes that stuff.
3: Well, what's the difference? It won't help us.
2: Wait a minute, George. According to numerology, this is one of our lucky days. Hey, why not ask Mr. Curry to come over tonight? Maybe we can talk him out of it.
3: Okay, that's a good idea. Oh, say, I'd better go. I'll be late for the bank.
2: Okay, goodbye, Five.
3: Huh? Oh, goodbye.
2: Just a minute. Why do you have that strange smile on your face?
3: I was just thinking of a cute little Four I used to know.
2: Why, George?
3: Only teasing, honey. Give me a kiss.
2: Well, all right. You know, George, you're a Five and I'm a Three. I guess that's why we make such beautiful Eights together.

0: Now, Liz, when Mr. Curry gets here, let me do the talking. I think this Ouija board stuff is just a neat excuse for raising the rent.
1: Can I even put in a word edgewise?
0: No.
1: But I got so many nice, thin little words that would just fit in edgewise.
0: I'm sorry, Liz, but I want to handle this in my own way. Now, you keep out of it.
1: Oh, 6-3.
0: What?
1: That's my way of calling you names, and you'll never know what it means, either. 9-1.
0: And a 4-7 to you.
1: Oh, what you said.
0: I'll get it. Well, good evening, Mr. Curry.
2: Oh, hello, Mr. Cooper.
1: Hello, Mr. Curry. How are you?
2: Oh, fine, thanks. I'm sorry I'm late. Just as I was leaving the house, I had a call from my wife, Bernice.
1: Oh. Well, how is she? Was she? How'd the old girl feel?
0: Liz doesn't quite know how to ask about her, Mr. Curry. She thought maybe the weather down there might... or up there... or wherever she is might disagree with her.
2: It wouldn't dare.
0: Well, Mr. Curry, I guess you know why we asked you to come over.
2: Oh, I can guess.
0: Well, we feel this new rent you're asking is too high.
2: So do I. But Bernice insists on getting it.
1: Bernice? What'd she do, find a way to take it with her?
2: No, but I think she's working on it.
0: Mr. Curry, if you raise the rent that high, we'll simply have to move.
2: Oh, I'm so sorry.
1: Yeah, it's too bad, too. This address was just perfect. 321 Bundy comes out 6, and that's just the right vibration for George and me.
2: Oh, you study numerology?
1: Yes. Do you?
2: I'm a 1.
1: I'm a 3.
0: I'm a 5.
1: We're all odd, aren't we? Don't answer that, George.
2: Bernice was a 1, too. The first time I ever met her, I said, "Are you 1? And she said, "Yes, are you 1, too?" And then we got married.
0: Well, it was the same way with Liz and me.
2: Really?
0: Yeah, only she was 9 and I was 8 and we were 17.
1: Now stop that, George Cooper.
2: Mr. Cooper, you may not believe in numerology, but I do. And so does Bernice. We were talking about it just the other night. She called me on the upstairs Ouija.
1: You know, I've been thinking, Mr. Curry, do you suppose you could have made a mistake in Bernice's message? Maybe she meant to lower the rent.
2: You didn't know Bernice very well, did you? However, if you want, we can contact you again. I'll get my Ouija board out of the car.
1: You have one in the car?
2: Oh, yes, I always carry a Ouija board. Bernice is quite a backseat driver.
3: I'll go get it. I'll be right back.
0: Of all the silly nonsense. Now what are we going to do, Liz?
1: We'll see what the old girl says this time.
0: Oh, don't tell me you believe in this Ouija board stuff, too.
1: Of course not, but I'm stronger than he is, and I can push the indicator wherever we want it.
0: Hey, quiet, here he comes.
3: Well, it is my Ouija board.
2: Where shall I put it?
1: Just bring it over here, Mr. Curry. We'll put it between us.
2: Oh, I'm so excited. I've never worked a board with anyone else before. I usually solo.
0: How many hours do you have in the air?
1: George, please, now, we have to have it quiet.
2: Already? Now, we just put the tips of our fingers on the indicator. Just your fingertips, Mrs. Cooper. Don't grab it with both hands.
1: Oh, I'm sorry.
2: Now, here we go. 1, 2, 3, testing. 1, 2, 3, testing. Are you there, Bernice? A, R, F.
1: F? What does that spell?
0: R. Maybe you contacted Rin Tin Tin.
2: It doesn't sound like Bernice. Must be some mistake. I think you're pushing too hard, Mrs. Cooper.
1: No, I'm not.
2: Well, let's try again. Are you there, Bernice?
1: It says yes.
2: Bernice, I want to ask you again. Should we raise the Cooper's rent? Bernice says yes.
4: Bernice says no. You're pushing the indicator.
1: I am not.
2: Oh, wait, wait. It's spelling out something. D I L
1: Tilt.
2: You better let me try it alone, Mrs. Cooper. I think she's jealous of you.
1: Go ahead.
2: All right. Well, Bernice, what about the rent?
1: 3-0-0. Uh-oh.
2: You have made her jealous. She raised the rent to $300.
5: $300?
2: I'm sorry, Mr. Cooper. There's nothing I can do about it.
1: Oh, I had to open my big fat Ouija board.

0: Here's a 35-second quiz on NATO, North Atlantic Treaty Organization. Why is NATO unique in American history? Because our participation in NATO marks the first time during peace that the United States has made commitments outside this hemisphere. Never before have we guaranteed a European nation's sovereignty. Never before have we received similar guarantees from other nations. NATO represents a forceful new program that has helped put Europe back on its feet, economically and militarily. More power to NATO. It really works.
1: Their landlord, Mr. Curry, on Ouija board orders from his departed wife, has raised their rent to $300 a month. Forced to move, the Coopers are busily going over the classified ads in the paper.
2: Did you find anything, Liz?
3: No, did you?
2: Not much. Oh, here's one. Beautiful cottage. Here's a house without a flaw.
3: What do they walk on?
2: F-L-A-W.
3: Ooh. Let me see it. Well, look at this ad. They're finally admitting how badly they build houses.
2: What do you mean?
3: Look, hillside home, reasonable. Hurry, this one won't last long.
2: Now, stop clowning. We'll be without a roof over our heads. Oh, wait a minute. Here's a good one at 423 Edgemont.
3: 423? Oh, we couldn't live there, George. That address doesn't have the right vibrations for us. We need a 6.
2: Oh, now you're not going to start that numerology stuff again, are you?
3: I know. I'll make up a list of harmonious addresses, and then we'll go to some real estate agent and see if any of them are for rent.
2: Oh, Liz.
3: Yeah, give me a pencil and paper. You just wait now. We'll find a nice 6, or my name isn't 3 Cooper.
4: Now, come right in, Mr. and Mrs. Cooper. Come right in and sit down and tell me just what you're looking for.
2: Well, Mr. Lawrence, we need 6 or 7 rooms and a fairly modern house in a nice neighborhood.
4: I see.
3: And the most important thing is that it has to add up to 6.
4: Of course, it has to add up to... I beg your pardon?
3: The most important thing is that the address has to add up to 6.
4: Oh. Oh?
2: It's numerology.
3: Yes, I'm 3 and George is 5.
4: Really? I'll be 34 on my next birthday.
2: Congratulations.
3: George. You see, Mr. Lawrence, we have to have a house that vibrates right for us.
4: Oh, well, I have just the thing. Down by the railroad tracks. This house vibrates all the time.
3: Mr. Lawrence, you are being very difficult.
2: Let me handle this, Liz.
3: But I have the list all made out. Now, Mr. Lawrence, I'll read you the addresses and you see if any of them are available.
5: This kid should be kept in escrow.
3: Is there anything at 213 Maple?
4: Yes, there is.
3: See, George? Do you think we'd like to live there?
4: Well, I don't know about you, but your husband will be crazy about it.
3: Why do you say that?
4: 213 Maple is the YWCA.
3: Oh.
2: Hey, maybe we better go have a look at it.
3: Never mind. I have lots of other numbers, Mr. Lawrence.
4: Oh, good.
3: How about 510 Kenmore?
4: 510 Kenmore.
3: Mm-hmm.
4: No, sorry. 510 is a vacant lot. I have one at 830 Kenmore. Will that do?
3: No, that number isn't right.
4: Well, maybe if you ask them, they'll drag 830 down to 510.
2: Liz, this is no way to pick out a house.
3: I have just one more address, 420 Lake.
4: An excellent choice. Just the place for you. And I think I can get you in right away.
3: Oh, really? What sort of a place is it?
4: The county insane asylum.

0: Oh, my feet. We must have looked at every vacant house in town.
1: I wish we didn't have to leave this house. I like it.
0: Well, I wish we didn't either, honey, but...
1: Who do you suppose that is?
0: I'll get it.
2: Hello, Mr. Cooper.
0: Oh, hi, Mr. Wood. Honey, it's Mr. Wood from next door. Come on in.
2: Oh, thank you.
1: Hi, Mr. Wood.
2: Tell me, how did the house hunting go?
0: Oh, terrible. We didn't find anything.
2: Oh. Well, if you really get desperate, you can move in with us.
1: With your 11 children, we'd really have to be desperate.
2: How true. What I really came over for was to sell you 2 tickets to the high school carnival Saturday.
1: High school carnival?
2: This is going to be a lot of fun. They're having a wonderful fortune teller. He looks into a crystal ball and he tells you what the future holds.
0: Oh, he's probably some big phony.
2: Oh, I'll say he is. It's me.
1: Really? You're going to be a fortune teller?
2: Oh, yes. I do it for every carnival. Once a year, I change from Benjamin Wood to Zucchini the Grape.
1: Oh, that sounds wonderful. What kind of an act do you do?
2: Oh, I do everything. I look into the crystal ball, I read palms, tea leaves, and for 10 cents extra, I talk to departed spirits.
1: Say, did you ever run into an old goat named Bernice?
2: Bernice? Who's that?
1: That's our landlord's wife. He talks to her on the Ouija board.
2: Oh, no, I'm afraid not. I only pretend, you know.
1: Well, it's a shame. I'd like to have a few words with that old spook. Wait a minute. Hey, wait a minute. Do I have an idea?
0: Liz, I don't like that look in your eye.
1: But, George, now, if we could have Mr. Wood talk to Mr. Curry and tell him he just had a message from Bernice to lower our rent.
0: Oh, now, stop it. Curry would never fall for a phony message.
1: You're right, but I know how to fix it. Suppose he actually hears Bernice's voice.
0: Well, how?
1: Bernice is going to be behind the living room curtain. Hello, this is Bernice.
0: Hey, it might work at that. Will you do it, Mr. Wood?
2: Zucchini the Great is your servant.
1: Oh, wonderful. We'll get Mr. Curry over here tonight. This is the one time I won't mind being called a spook.

0: Hey, aren't you two ready yet? Mr. Curry's getting impatient.
1: Oh, we're ready.
0: Okay, Liz, get behind the curtain.
2: All right, but you better hurry up. I'm standing right over the floor heater.
0: Well, you won't have to stand there very long. Mr. Wood, are you all set?
1: I, Zucchini the Great, am ready. Does this towel look all right on my head?
0: Yes, but did you have to wear one that you swiped from a hotel?
1: It's the only one I could find. I got it out of your closet.
0: Well, here goes. I'll turn the lights down.
2: Hurry up. This heater's getting hotter all the time.
0: Okay. Mr. Curry, Zucchini will see you now.
1: Oh, I'm so excited.
3: Enter! Zucchini of the Far East bids you welcome!
1: Please be seated. I shall contact your departed wife now. Zucchini to Bernice. Zucchini to Bernice. Come in, Bernice. Over. Bernice?
4: Hello.
1: That doesn't sound like Bernice.
4: Hello, you worm.
1: That's Bernice.
4: To her?
1: All right. Bernice?
4: Yes?
1: You don't sound the same as you used to. Are you sick?
5: Sick? I'm dead.
1: Oh, yes, I forgot. Tell me, Bernice, tell me, are you happy?
4: Yes, but talk faster. It's awful hot here.
1: I knew it.
4: You called. I gave you the wrong advice about the Coopers. You know who I mean. That young banker and his gorgeous red-headed wife.
1: Don't you want to raise their rent?
4: No, I want you to lower it. Lower it to, say, $75 a month.
1: Whatever you say.
4: Say $50 a month.
1: Isn't that wonderful news for you, Mr. Cooper?
0: Yes. Well, I guess she's gone now.
1: Oh, yes. Bernice has departed. I guess so.
4: No, I'm still here. I want you to fix the leak in the roof.
1: All right, Bernice.
4: And paint the dining room.
1: All right.
4: And redecorate the living room. And add a sun porch. And
1: you better quit while you're ahead, Bernice. She's gone.
0: Real gone.
1: Oh, but wasn't that exciting? She sounded younger. Dying must have agreed with her.
0: Well, Mr. Curry, I guess you'll have to lower our rent.
1: I guess I should, Mr. Curry.

0: Guess who that was on the phone? Mr. Curry.
1: What did he want?
0: Well, it's been 3 days since he defied Bernice and nothing's happened. And he's so grateful to us for setting him free that he's not going to raise the rent.
1: Oh, that's too bad.
0: Too bad?
1: Yes, I've just been reading this numerology book again and I've been figuring it all wrong. This house doesn't have the right vibrations for us.
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0: the story you are about to hear is true. 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
1: Dragnet, the documented drama of an actual crime. For the next 30 minutes, in cooperation with the Los Angeles Police Department, you will travel step by step on the side of the law through an actual case transcribed from official police files. From beginning to end, from crime to punishment, Dragnet is the story of your police force in action.
3: It was Wednesday, September 15th. It was hot in Los Angeles. We were working a day watch out of homicide. My partner's Ed Jacobs. The boss is Thad Brown, chief of detectives. My name's Friday. I was on the way back from lunch, and it was 12:56 p.m. when I got to room 42. Homicide.
4: Hi, Joe. Waiting for you.
3: Hi, Ed. Al, here you got something for us, huh?
5: Mm-hmm. Here's the report right here. Gardner by the name of Abbott called in day before yesterday. Chester Abbott said his wife disappeared from their home out in the valley Thursday night. He says he thinks she left him.
3: Well, it happens every day.
5: Not this way, it doesn't. Walsh and I went out to talk to the man yesterday. His story doesn't make too much sense.
4: How you mean, Al?
5: None of his wife's clothes are missing, none of her luggage. She even left her pocketbook behind, full of money. We found out from the neighbors the missing woman has a 17-year-old boy by a former marriage.
3: Does that mean anything?
5: He's an only child. Mother dotes on the kid. She didn't even say goodbye to him.
3: Well, how'd this Chester Abbott impress you?
5: Pretty grouchy with Walsh and me. No cooperation.
4: Wants to find his wife, doesn't he?
5: I don't know. I'm not sure. He's no help, I can tell you that much.
3: Could I see that report, Al?
5: Yeah, here you are.
3: Thank you. Florence Trumbull Abbott, age 39.
5: Abbott's her second husband. First one died a little after the boy was born.
3: Mm-hmm. Disappeared Thursday night from the home, 546 Belasco Road, between 7 and 8 o'clock. Well, when did Abbott call in to notify you?
5: Monday afternoon. Told us he thought his wife might have been spending the weekend with her sister. When he found out she wasn't, he called us.
4: Mm-hmm. You meet the boy when you were out there?
5: Yeah, that's another thing.
4: How do you mean?
5: The kid came riding up on a bike when we were talking to one of the neighbors. We tried to talk to him, but the old man came out and hustled the boy into the house. Then he started showing us out.
3: Well, what's his trouble?
5: He told us it was our job to find his wife, not to go prying into his stepson's affairs.
4: Well, that's a newsflash.
3: Well, how about the woman's friends and relatives? They've been checked out yet, Al?
5: Walsh is on it now. I don't think he's had much luck contacting him so far. I'll tell you the truth, I don't like the looks of it.
3: Mm. Mrs. Abbott have any other relatives here? I mean, besides a sister and two aunts?
5: Yeah, I got the list right over here. Sure wish we had a chance to talk to that boy.
4: Notice anything else out of the way about Mr. Abbott, Al?
5: Well, I don't know. Here's that list, Joe.
3: Oh, thank you.
5: Abbott was upset, all right. I don't know, though. He didn't exactly strike me as reacting the way a normal man reacts when his wife's disappeared.
3: Well, how about a copy of this report? You got one to spare?
5: Yeah, sure. Just a minute.
3: Yeah.
5: Missing persons, Borghetti. That's right. This is Borghetti speaking. Who's that? Oh, yeah. Yeah, sure. About what? All right, good. 4 o'clock? Fine. All right, son. Goodbye. Well, that was the boy I was telling you about, Mr. Abbott's stepson.
4: What do you want?
5: He wants to talk to us. Sounded worried.
3: About his mother?
5: He thinks something's happened to her.
3: In police work, missing persons detail is not a department separate in itself. It's organized as a part of homicide division. When the possibility of homicide arises in the course of handling a case, missing persons immediately turns the matter over to homicide officers for investigation. When we got the call from the Abbott boy, we automatically took over. According to Al Borghetti, the boy said he suspected his stepfather and he didn't want him to know of any meeting between him and police officers. At 3:15, Ed and I left the office and drove to the meeting place designated by the boy, the Dairyland Fountain and Coffee Shop near the corner of Fairfax and Hollywood Boulevard. We got there at 3:50 p.m. At 8 minutes past five, the Abbott boy still had not arrived. We waited another 15 minutes and then we left and drove out to the valley and pulled up in front of the main gate to the Abbott Nursery on Belasco Road. The house itself was set well back on the property, which covered about 5 acres of ground. The entire nursery was surrounded by a 6-foot chain-link fence, and it looked like every available foot of ground inside was planted with some kind of flower or shrub. Mr. Abbott met us at the gate. He had 3 full-grown mastiffs with him. He held them on a chain.
4: Yes, what do you want? Police officer, you Chester Abbott?
6: That's right, what do you want?
7: Well, if you can get those dogs quiet for a moment, I'd like to ask you some questions.
6: Pretty busy now. Can you come back tomorrow?
7: No, it's important, Abbott. We'd like to talk to you now.
6: All right, if you have to. Yes, time. Get down there. You can go. Quiet. I said quiet. All right, now what do you want?
4: Mind if we come inside, sir?
6: These watchdogs of mine are pretty vicious. We can talk here at the gate.
7: All right, we've been assigned to look into your wife's disappearance, Abbott. This is my partner, Sergeant Jacobs. My name's Friday.
6: Mm-hmm. Find out anything about my wife yet?
4: Nothing definite, no. Thought maybe you could help us. Mind telling us exactly what happened the night she disappeared?
6: What do you mean, what happened?
4: Well, when did you see her last? When did you first notice she was gone?
6: Well, we had dinner Thursday night about 7 o'clock, and I laid down for a nap. Florence went out on the front porch for some air. I woke up a little before 8 o'clock and went outside to look for her. She was gone.
7: No one saw her leave, Mr. Abbott?
6: Not that I know of. Maybe one of our neighbors. You can ask them. They seem to know everybody's business.
7: How about your stepson? Wasn't he home Thursday night?
6: Bruce? No, he went out to a show with some other kids.
4: When did he get back from the show, you remember?
6: About 10 o'clock, I think. Why?
7: Where's the boy now, Abbott?
6: Who are you looking for, my wife or stepson?
7: Both of them. Where is he?
6: Gone. I took him over to my sister's in Alhambra. He's been feeling bad since his mother disappeared. Figured the change would do him good.
4: And when did you take him over to your sister's?
6: This afternoon. What's that got to do with it?
4: I'd like to talk to him.
6: No, you can't. You won't allow it. The boy's too upset right now, and I can't allow it.
7: I'm afraid you're going to have to allow it, Abbott.
6: Listen, mister. We can get off this property right now if you're going to get fresh with me. No cops giving me any sass.
7: Get down there, honey. Quiet. Nobody's giving you sass. We want to talk to your stepson, that's all. He might be able to give us a lead on the whereabouts of your wife.
6: And I say you can't see the boy. You've been looking for Florence for a week, and you haven't found a thing. I'll get somebody else to look for her. It's my business anyway. Nobody else's.
4: It's our business if anything happened to her.
6: What are you talking about?
7: You better get your coat, Abbott. I'd like to talk to you about
6: that. Come through that gate and I'll let these dogs go.
7: We'd hate to shoot them, mister.
6: What are you trying to prove anyhow? What do I have to go downtown for?
7: I'll tell you when we get there. Now get your coat.
3: Chester Abbott turned, made his way up the path and into the house. A few minutes later, he came out, closed the gate behind him, and got into our car. On the way back downtown, he talked pleasantly about the weather, the nursery business, and his dogs. When we got to the office, we found out the reason for his sudden change in temperament. His lawyer was waiting for us at the door. We tried to interrogate Abbott, but the lawyer objected to just about every question we asked. It was hopeless, and we knew it, and so did the lawyer. We released Abbott, but not before we got the name and address of his sister in Alhambra, where the stepson, Bruce, was supposedly staying. After Abbott and his lawyer left, Ed and I signed out of the office and drove to Alhambra to check on the boy.
4: Borghetti sure had this one pegged. Real sleeper.
3: Yeah. Like to know how the stepson missed that date with us this afternoon.
4: The boy called us from the house. Stepfather could have overheard him.
3: Yeah, it's possible. Sister's house ought to be along this block, shouldn't it?
4: Mm-hmm. Let's see. 1408? 06? Yeah, there it is. Great Cottage, 1402.
3: Okay, let's pull up here, huh?
4: All right.
3: Nice looking place. Well kept, huh?
4: Mm-hmm. Nice neighborhood. Wonder how the lot prices run out here.
3: I'll get the bell.
8: Yes, what is it?
4: Police officers, ma'am. You Miss Abbott?
8: Yes, Helen Abbott. Why?
3: Well, we talked to your brother earlier today, Miss Abbott. He said he brought his stepson, Bruce, over here to stay a while. We'd like to see him if we could.
8: Bruce? Well, yes, he was here until about an hour and a half ago. I went to the store, and when I came back, he was gone.
4: You any idea where we can find him, Miss Abbott?
8: Well, I telephoned my brother, Chester, just before you came to the door. Bruce isn't there.
3: Yes, ma'am.
4: Do you mind if we came in and looked around, Miss Abbott? It won't take long.
8: Well, why? I told you Bruce isn't here. It's the truth. There's no reason to lie about it, is there?
3: Oh, no, ma'am. It's not that.
8: Well, then what is it? No reason for me to lie to you.
3: How about your brother? We went in and looked the house over from one end to the other. There wasn't a trace of the boy. We drove back to the Abbott nursery and satisfied ourselves the boy wasn't there. Meantime, the home of Chester Abbott's sister in Alhambra was kept under constant surveillance. No one came or went. The next morning, when Ed and I checked in for work as usual at 8 a.m., we met with Sergeant Al Borghetti.
9: Well, I had half an idea there might be something wrong. What makes you so positive, Bill?
4: That's just it, Al. We're not positive. It's the whole setup, I guess, smells bad.
9: How do you mean, for instance?
3: Well, Abbott's lawyer, for one thing. If a man's innocent, he doesn't have his lawyer sit with him and tell him not to answer any questions.
9: Yeah.
3: Number two, the kid's phone call. He didn't show up for that date. You figure.
9: I don't know. Could be he doesn't get along with his stepfather. Happens, you know. Maybe he's trying to get back at him for something or other.
3: Yeah, that could be. Why is Abbott hiding him out, then?
9: Pretty sure he's hiding him out.
4: The way things have been going, another way to take it.
9: Mrs. Abbott walked away from her home last Thursday night. Nobody saw her. She took nothing with her. No luggage, no clothes, no money.
4: That's it.
9: You checked with her family doctor?
4: Yesterday. Told us Mrs. Abbott was in perfect health. Checked her bank statements. Double-checked the name through Wanderer's file. Repeaters found. Missing persons. Couldn't find it in either one.
9: Her relatives, too. How you talk to them?
3: Some of them, yeah, Al. Got a few more to check out this morning.
9: Well, one thing's certain. No clothes, no money, no luggage. She couldn't have gone very far. You checked all the angles, huh?
3: The sheriff's office, the jails, the hospitals. Sent out a teletype and an APB. She's been gone almost a week and nobody's seen her. Now, how's that add up to you?
9: Well, you got an idea.
3: Yeah.
9: I hope I'm wrong.
3: 8:45 a.m. Ed and I left the office and continued making the rounds of the missing woman's friends and relatives. We checked at the Western National Bank, where Mrs. Abbott maintained another account. Her savings statement showed a total balance of $31,564.17. Her checking account had a balance of $842.71. At the Farmers Mutual, we found the record of an insurance policy issued to Florence Trumbull Abbott. It was a 20-pay life policy covering the insured in the amount of $30,000. The beneficiary was listed as the insured's son, Bruce Trumbull Abbott, if living upon receipt of such due proof. If not, the insured's husband, Chester J. Abbott. By the time we finished checking the missing woman's financial status, we figured we had a fair suspect in the husband, Chester Abbott. From casual reports, we knew he was a frugal man, almost to the point of obsession. If he was greedy as well, if he wanted or needed money badly enough to kill, then he had all the motives necessary to murder his wife. Maybe his stepson, too. 6:40 p.m., Ed and I drove back to the office. Go ahead.
4: Long day, out of mileage.
3: Yeah. Wonder if Al's still around. Hey, Bargetti! Al?
10: Yeah, here. That you, Friday?
3: Yeah.
10: How'd you do? Get anything?
4: A few things. Pretty filled up.
9: Good. I got some more for you. Just walked in here 10 minutes ago.
3: Who's there?
9: Bruce Abbott. He's waiting in the next room.
3: We went into the next room and met the Abbott boy. He was small for a 17-year-old, dark-haired, thin, a little on the sickly side. He seemed nervous and upset. He told us that he wasn't able to keep the date he made with us on the phone because his stepfather did apparently overhear the conversation and drove the boy immediately to his sister's place in Alhambra. We asked the boy what made him so sure that his stepfather was responsible for his mother's disappearance.
11: Well, for one thing, all three of us usually go to the early show on Thursday night, Chester, Mom, and me. But last Thursday, we didn't go.
4: Why was that, son?
11: Chester said he wasn't feeling too good and he wanted Mom to stay home and take care of him. And he told me to go on ahead to the show, so I did.
3: What time did you get home, Bruce?
11: About a quarter to ten o'clock.
3: Did you notice anything unusual when you got home, son?
11: Not so much, no. Mom wasn't there. I didn't think much about it then. I thought maybe she was over to one of the neighbors.
4: You asked your stepfather where she was?
11: Uh-huh. He said he didn't know. He said he thought she was over at one of the neighbors, too.
4: What was your stepfather doing when you got home?
11: Just sitting in the living room reading a paper. I usually don't talk to him too much. I just asked him where Mom was, and he told me, and then I went back to my room and went to bed.
3: Did you notice anything unusual about the way he acted? Anything different about him at all?
11: Well, I'm not too sure. He did seem a little nervous, though. Jumpy. More than usual, I think.
3: Mm-hmm. Anything else?
11: Well, when I came through the front yard, I noticed the dogs had mud all over their paws. Red, Jaime, and George, all three of them. They must have been out in the nursery plots.
3: Anything unusual about that?
11: In a way, yeah. You see, the dogs don't go out in the plots unless Chester's with them. He doesn't want them to trample the seedlings. I noticed Chester had mud on his shoes that night, too.
4: And you figure your stepfather was out digging somewhere in the nursery plots that night, huh?
11: Yeah, that's right. Digging somewhere. He must have been. Can't figure out why, though.
3: How do you mean, son?
11: My stepfather never works at night.
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3: Thursday, September 16th, 7.05 p.m. We continued talking to the missing woman's 17-year-old son, Bruce Abbott. As the interview went on, it became more and more obvious that the boy and his stepfather, Chester Abbott, didn't get along at all. Apparently, the boy was jealous of him, and he was jealous of the boy. Besides his prejudice, Bruce also contradicted himself during the course of the questioning. 7.15 p.m., the interview went on.
4: I understand that, all right, son, but you say you can't think of any reason why your father'd be out working in the nursery plots that time of night?
11: No, sir, I can't. I don't know how he'd get any work done. None of the plots are even lighted, only the greenhouses.
3: Well, is it possible he could have gotten that mud on his shoes working in one of the greenhouses?
11: No, sir, I don't see how. All the paths in the greenhouses are graveled. It's my job to see they're kept graveled. I know they weren't muddy because I fixed them the day before.
3: Mm-hmm. Well, what do you think it means, Bruce?
11: I don't know. I don't want to think about it. I just know he's done something. He's done something to her.
4: Did your father, that is your stepfather, give you any reason for keeping you away from the police officers that came to your house? I mean, the first two officers who showed up?
11: No, he said people were getting nosy, that's all. He said it might be better for me over at my Aunt Helen's place.
4: Mm-hmm. Well, do you think your Aunt Helen might know where your mother is?
11: I don't think so. We hardly ever see Aunt Helen. We don't know her well at all.
3: Well, do you know if your mother and stepfather argued very much, son? I mean, big arguments.
11: Sometimes, yeah. Mostly about me.
3: How do you mean?
11: Chester's pretty tight, you know. Doesn't like to spend money at all. He and Mom used to argue about whether I ought to get paid for the work I did around the nursery. Chester didn't want to pay me.
3: That's so?
11: Yeah, when I started working, he promised he'd pay me. I was saving up to buy a 31 Model A. After a couple of weeks, when he didn't pay me, I asked him about it. He told me I ought to be glad to work for him for nothing.
4: And your mother argued with him about that?
11: Sure, she got good and mad, too. She should have gotten mad. It was her money that bought the nursery anyway.
4: Well, how'd you happen to get away from your aunt's place, Bruce?
11: Wasn't too hard. Helen had some shopping to do, and she left me alone. She locked the door to my room. Even the screen over the window was nailed down, but I kicked it out and got away. I stayed at a friend's house last night.
3: You thought much about where you're going to stay tonight, son?
11: Well, I don't know. Sergeant Borghetti, I was talking to him. He asked me if I wanted to go out and have dinner and then stay at his house tonight. I don't know.
3: Sounds like a good idea to me.
11: I don't know. Sure nice of him to ask me.
4: I think it'd be a lot better for you, son. Why don't you check in the next office, see if Borghetti's ready to leave, huh?
11: Yeah. Okay, Sergeant. Thanks.
4: Sure, you betcha. Joe, what do you think?
3: It's hard to say. He might be lying. Before we signed out of the office that night, we met with Captain Lorman and outlined a plan to bring in the husband of the missing woman for questioning alone. We figured it would serve two purposes: clarify the boy's position in the case and determine one way or another if the stepfather was withholding information about the disappearance of Mrs. Abbott. The big problem was to bring in Chester Abbott for interrogation without the knowledge of his lawyer. As we'd found out more than once, it was impossible to get anything out of Abbott with his lawyer present. We set up a plan to call at the Abbott home early in the morning, get the suspect out of bed, and bring him in before his lawyer could be notified. At 3:30 the following morning, Ed and I met at the office and started for the Abbott place. We brought along a couple of pounds of fresh horse meat to keep the dogs quiet if they raised a fuss. At 10 minutes past 4 a.m., we parked our car a few hundred feet down the road from the Abbott nursery and made our way toward the gate. I reached in and tried the latch. The dog started up.
4: How about it, Joe? Open?
3: No, it's padlocked. We're going to have to climb the fence. Toss some of that meat over to him, will you?
4: Okay.
3: There. Right, that does it. All right, let's climb the fence.
4: Keep an eye on the hounds. Looks like they can take a break off.
3: Yeah. Take it easy, Ed.
4: All right. Watch that.
3: Yeah. Here comes that other dog. Get some more of that meat there.
4: Yeah. There you are, boy. Go get it. Go on.
3: All right, that's fine. Come on, let's hurry.
4: Have a look, Joe.
3: What?
4: Windows along the side of the house. Lights just went on.
3: Yeah, come on.
13: in. Who's there? Who is it? I'll set the dogs on you.
7: Police officers, Abbott, Friday and Jacobs.
13: What kind of business is this? What are you doing out here this time of night?
4: You're under arrest, Mr. Abbott.
13: What are you talking about?
4: I think you heard me. You're under arrest.
13: What kind of crazy thing is this? You're going to pay for this. I'll have your job.
5: You want to get your coat?
13: You cops are asking for a pack of trouble. You know that.
4: Get your coat.
13: I'd like to know what you think you're doing. Where's my stepson, anyway? What have you done with him?
5: I got a better one for you, mister.
13: Huh?
5: What have you done with your wife?
3: 4:25 a.m. Ed and I drove the suspect, Chester Abbott, back downtown to the office. He was quiet and sullen. We headed down the hall for the squad room.
4: Light's still burning in the office.
3: Yeah, probably by Getty standing by. All right, Abbott, in there.
13: You're going to pay for this. You can take my word on that.
3: Ed, you want to take him in the office and stay with him? I'll check with Al.
4: Okay. All right, Abbott, inside.
14: Joe, you bring him in?
3: Yeah, he's next door. Ed's with him.
15: Tough. Somebody must have seen you.
3: No, I don't think so.
15: They must have.
3: Why? What do you mean?
15: Abbott's lawyer. He's sitting in the next room.
3: Now, the lawyer had been notified and couldn't be sure. Again, we tried to question Abbott, and again, on the advice of his attorney, he refused to answer practically every question we put to him. We released him. That day, Captain Lorman assigned two men to stake out on the nursery and report on all of Chester Abbott's movements. A little after 7 p.m., just after nightfall, we tried again to bring the suspect in for questioning without his lawyer's knowledge. It didn't work. The men assigned to stake out on the Abbott place reported definitely that someone was tipping off the attorney whenever unknown visitors showed up at the nursery and drove off together with Mr. Abbott. There was nothing we could do about it. The following morning, Al Borghetti came up with a lead.
15: Had a long talk with the boy last night. Think he came up with a pretty fair lead.
4: How's that?
15: The old man's responsible. We know there's only one way we'll get a conviction.
3: Yeah?
15: Find the body and enough evidence to tie him in.
3: Yeah, well, where do we start looking?
15: In a new rose bed. It's next to one of the greenhouses in Abbott's nursery.
4: Boy tell you this?
15: Yeah, seems to make sense. We know old man Abbott's crazy about saving a dollar. We found that out from the neighbors and the relatives.
4: Mm-hmm.
15: On the nursery trade, especially in the limited area Abbott has to work in, you cultivate every foot of ground you have. You plant every foot of soil with something.
3: Well, yeah, what's the point?
15: Well, Abbott's not the type to waste anything. He wouldn't let ground lie fallow when he could plant something that might bring in a few dollars next spring.
3: Mm-hmm.
15: Bruce tells me his stepfather has every inch of the property planted with something. Everything except a 6x8 plot of ground in that rose garden.
3: Well, what did the boy say? The plot been vacant for a while?
15: Well, he says his stepfather got it ready for planting a week and a half ago. It's still vacant.
4: Be worth checking out. How do we do it?
15: We can order up a crew from the crime lab. They can take probings through the plot all around it. They ought to be able to tell us how deep the ground's been worked over lately.
3: Okay. What do you figure tonight?
15: Yeah, I think so, yeah. Maybe 11, 12 o'clock.
3: What about old man Abby? You think he's going to sit still for it?
15: If the hunch pays off, he's going to sit still a long time.
3: It was 10 minutes past 11 that night when we got to the Abbott nursery. Lee Jones and the crime lab crew, Al Borghetti, Ed, and two other men from homicide. The men on stakeout told us Chester Abbott, along with his attorney, had left the house a half hour before in his car, a dark blue coupe. They hadn't returned. Ed brought along another supply of fresh horse meat for the dog, so we didn't have any trouble there. We located the vacant plot of ground in the rose bed next to one of the greenhouses, as Bruce Abbott had described it to Borghetti. The crime lab crew started probing. The ground obviously had been worked over recently, and to some depth. They started digging.
13: Anderson, get that light over here, will you?
16: Thanks.
15: Joe, see anything?
5: No. Let's keep digging.
15: It's right over here, huh?
5: Yeah. You know, this is it. He wasn't taking any chances. Down a good 4 or 5 feet now, wouldn't you say?
15: Yeah, at least that.
13: Anderson, more light, huh?
5: All right, let's go at it. All right, wait a minute.
15: Yeah.
5: Woman's shoe here. Come on.
15: Just a minute.
5: Yeah, that's it. The shoulder there, it's a body. Well, it paid off, Al. The boy had it figured.
15: Yeah, too bad he was right.
3: Ed and I went back to our car and notified communications to broadcast a warrant for murder on Chester Abbott. His description, together with the description of his car and license number, was rebroadcast every 15 minutes. The attorney was contacted, and he stated that Mr. Abbott had dropped him off at his home more than an hour before. He knew nothing of his whereabouts. Ed and I went back to check the Abbott home and found the front door unlocked. We went inside and looked around. In one bedroom, we found clothes scattered over the bed and on the floor. There was only one old suit left in one closet. On the table next to the bed, we found an airline's timetable. We got to the phone and notified communications to alert all special details at railroad stations, bus terminals, and airports, and then to get out an APB. After that, we checked with the airlines. One of them told us a man answering Abbott's description had booked passage to Mexico City that night under the name of Charles Frazier. The plane was scheduled to leave at 1:52 a.m. at the Burbank Airport. We called the detail at the airport and alerted them. Then we drove over to the field to follow through on it. It was 1:32 a.m. when Ed and I took up our positions just inside Gate 3, where passengers were boarding Flight 72 for Mexico City. There was no sign of the suspect either on the plane or in the waiting room.
4: Think you'll show?
3: I don't know.
14: Brought your bag over here?
3: Where's Bargetti?
4: Over there by the cocktail lounge. See him?
3: Oh, yeah. What time you got now?
4: 1:38.
3: Plane's due to take off in another 4 minutes, isn't it?
4: Mm-hmm. Any sign of him, Al?
16: No, nothing. Just made the rounds. Checked with Stevens and Cummings. If he got in, he came in somebody's suitcase. Couldn't have possibly gotten through without one of us seeing it.
3: Well, he hasn't got much more time. Maybe it's a dead end, huh?
16: You don't see how he could have gotten wise, do you?
4: Over there. No, by the ticket counter there. You see him?
3: Yeah, that's him. Come on.
4: All right,
3: just a minute, Abbott.
13: I haven't got time now. I'll miss my plane. If you have anything more to say to me, you wait till I get back.
16: Right, not, Abbott.
13: And take it up to my lawyer. I'm in a hurry.
3: We found your wife's body.
13: How's that?
3: In the rose bed next to the greenhouse.
13: I don't know what you mean. You must be mistaken.
4: No mistake. Hands behind your back.
13: What's this all about? I haven't done anything.
3: All right, let's go.
13: No, just a minute. You got it wrong. I don't know anything about it.
3: We think you do. Now, come on.
13: Wasn't my fault. I didn't know what I was doing. I plead insanity. She drove me to it. We were arguing about the boy, and she slapped me. I didn't mean to do it.
4: All right, let's go, Abbott.
13: Can you wait just a minute more?
3: What for?
13: A plane. One from Mexico City. Funny, isn't it?
3: What's that?
13: I was so close. Just missed it. Not by more than 1 minute.
3: No, you're wrong about that, Abbott.
13: Just 1 minute, that's all.
3: Now, you missed it before you ever bought your ticket.
13: How do you figure?
3: When you first decided to kill your wife. Come on.
0: The story you have just heard was true. The names were changed to protect the innocent.
1: On December 19th, trial was held in Superior Court, Department 89, City and County of Los Angeles, State of California. In a moment, the results of that trial.
0: Now, here is our star, Jack Webb.
3: Thank you, George Fenneman. Friends, I'm holding two sets of fingerprint cards. 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
1: Chester Vernon Abbott was tried and convicted of murder in the first degree. The jury failed to recommend clemency. Abbott was executed in the lethal gas chamber at the State Penitentiary, San Quentin, California. 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Technical advice comes from the Office of Chief of Police, W.H. Parker, Los Angeles Police Department. Technical advisors, Captain Jack Donahoe, Sergeant Marty Wynn, and Sergeant Vance Brasher. Heard tonight were Barney Phillips and Herb Ellis. Script by Jim Moser. Music by Walter Schumann. Hal Gibney speaking.
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0: Rock and roll didn't happen overnight. It had been building up steam ever since World War II. And in the early 1950s, it was called rhythm and blues. 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I'm Matt the Cat. 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

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Like Catherine Beeks. 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

0: Well, this set started with Ashley E. Norton, That Girl from the Red Guitar EP, Kara Cromer, Mennonite Gone Bad, Jack's Tracks on Res Radio, Jesse Ray Smith, North County resident, Cat Quick from Keepers Side B.
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